0: continent of Europe. And they got lost in the cloud. They just disappeared under the cloud. But after some time, the light broke out again above the cloud. And immediately it broke out. Out of it came very powerful rays of light. And then the picture disappeared. And in its place came the scripture, Isaiah chapter 60.
1: Arise, shine, for your light has come, and the glory of the Lord rises upon you. See, darkness covers the earth, and thick darkness is over the peoples.
2: Gideon's heart.
1: But the Lord rises upon you, and his glory appears over you.
0: There's going to be a breakout of revival in the land. He's come, he's intervening with the release of his spirit. And says the light that you saw is the breaking out of the power of the Holy Spirit.
2: Gideon's heart.
3: Gideon's heart.
2: Gideon's heart.
4: Two revivals. Revival of the enemy and his camp and all that he does, and the revival of the Lord Jesus and his people. But in this preliminary stage, he's going to come to those whose hearts are ready, whose hearts are prepared, who have taken on the disciplines of God, who are moving out into things that will be as though they are.
2: Gideon's heart.
5: We need all of you. You know what's beautiful to me? Is to see all of these ministers of the gospel.
0: And though the darkness will definitely come, but it will not have the same effect upon the people as it would have had if there was no release of the Holy Spirit.
6: No one will keep that light from shining.
4: I believe we have to get a people of faith who will put their lives in order before the fact of the full revelation of that that's to come. I believe we live in that hour right now.
2: Gideon's heart.
5: Let us rise up tonight with a greater readiness. Let us stand with a greater determination, and let us move on in these powerful days.
2: Gideon's heart.
3: Gideon's heart.
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2: Crossroads.
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1: I was brought up in the church, but I always thought there was something missing. I knew there was something there, but I couldn't grasp it. And then about 10 years ago, I had to do some public speaking. And I thought, how can I do this, speaking in front of people? So what I did is at church, I started reading, doing a reading. It was part of the Psalms. And so as I were reading God's word, it started speaking to me.

0: And I did cry out and say, you know, Lord, I need you with me to be able to do this, because I was really frightened of being speaking out in front of people. And as I read his word, I came closer and closer to him and started looking. And then I discovered the good news that he died for me. But before that, I didn't really know. I just know that he's there for me and that he loves me.
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grew up knowing nothing about Christianity, but I met a new friend who was from work, and he started to tell me all about what the Bible really meant. And putting it into everyday language, which was something that I'd never really been exposed to before. I had a fairly cold heart towards these things and listened, but it never really went in until 1991, when, even though I wasn't a Christian, God started talking to me. And various events kept on occurring, which confirmed to me that there was a God. It was real.

0: on the 9th of July 91, I decided, yes, I'm really going to give this a go, and I became a Christian. It's the best decision I ever made. I can just say that, the best decision I've ever made.
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4: From the Sky News Centre at 3, England boss Thomas Tuchel admits his side were far from their best despite reaching the World Cup semi-finals. Jude Bellingham scored both goals as

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4: Very good evening. Welcome to Breakthrough Nights. Going to be a time of worship tonight. Cast everything else aside. Be intentional. And over the next hour, you're going to choose to give Jesus your heart. You want to get close to him. It's time for some intimacy.

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I'm lonely without hope. I'm desperate without vision. If that's you tonight, can you resonate with the lyrics? That you want your heart to burn for

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Do you want your heart to burn for God even more? Is what you have sufficient? Or do you hunger and thirst for more of Him, to be closer to Him? Tell Him so. Reach out to Him.

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And ask him to set you free.

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He's the one person, the one thing you need in your life.

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Jesus is the way to the Father. And you have to accept him and accept what he's done, which is only good, to take all of your sin, your shame, your guilt, and throw it away because you acknowledge him as your Saviour and redemption.

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Tonight's your night. 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If you hear His voice, don't harden His heart, the Bible says. 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

Bible says that God inhabits the praises of his people. That's because it's intimacy, it's relationship. When you express love to him, it draws him.

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Bible says God's working all things together for your good, for those who love God and are following him. So in faith, speak out over your circumstances, your trials, your worries, your struggles. Just declare over them, God is good. And his goodness will be revealed even through this. Speak over them, goodness be revealed.

in all tonight has been about is bringing us to a foundation. Finding a strength in him. But the purpose of that strength and knowing him is not just to get you through each day, you were born for such a time as this. God planned your days, every one of them, before one of them came into being. He knew you before the foundation of the earth, the Bible says. So it's no accident you're alive today, even if it's a difficult world. The Bible says the earth is groaning, crying out for the sons of God to be revealed. So lift up your gaze, lift up your head, look beyond the limitations around you. You're called for so much more than just surviving. So we'll go out tonight with this one from Delirious, History Maker. Are you taking your place? Good night, God bless.

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2: From the Sky News Centre at 4, England fans believe their team can go all the way at the World Cup after reaching the semi-finals with a 2-1 win over Norway. Thomas Tuchel's team had to come from behind and needed extra time to clinch the victory in Miami. These supporters watching in Manchester feel the team can replicate what they achieved in 1966.
3: We put it back, we always do. Come on, England.
4: I think the squad that we've got is the best we've ever had, and we're going to

0: I was going to a Church of England church, and I went like clockwork, afternoon, evening, went to Boys Brigade in the week, and was led to believe that that was good enough. I was a good lad, I was the eldest of six, so I always had to set the example. And so I always thought, I'm fine, I'm okay. And it wasn't until some friends who were holding a meeting on Saturday evenings began to talk about Jesus in a different way and began to talk about sin, which really I thought, well, if I'd said the right prayers every Sunday, then I was okay. So it was through a time of searching, it was through a time of asking questions that the reality came one night where I asked Jesus to come into my life. It was like the scales falling from my eyes. I ran home and I said to Dad, "Dad, Dad, I'm a Christian." And I expected Dad to throw his arms around me and say, "Praise the Lord." And it was the sort of, oh yeah, right, you know, one minute it's skateboards, next minute it's, you know, another fad. And that was 18 years or so ago now. So I think if it was a fad or a phase, I'm still in that fad or phase.
1: Listen and believe.
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2: A frail black woman stands slowly to her feet. She's something over 70 years of age. Facing her across the room are several white security police officers, one of whom, Mr. Van der Brock, has just been tried and found implicated in the murders of both the woman's son and her husband some years ago. It was indeed Mr. Van der Brock, it had now been established, who had come to the woman's home a number of years back, taken her son, shot him at point-blank range, and then burned the young man's body in a fire while he and his officer partied nearby. Several years later, Mr. Van der Brock and his cohorts had returned to take away her husband as well. For many months, she had heard nothing of his whereabouts. Then, almost 2 years after her husband's disappearance, Mr. Van der Brock came back to fetch the woman herself. How vividly she remembers that evening, going down to a place beside a river where she was shown her husband, bound and beaten, but still strong in spirit, lying in a pile of wood, the last words she heard from his lips as the officers poured gasoline over his body and set him aflame were, "Father, forgive them, Father, forgive them, Father, forgive them, Father, forgive them." And now the woman stands in the courtroom and listens to the confessions offered by Van der Brock. A member of South Africa's Truth and Reconciliation Commission turns to her and asks, "So what do you want us to do? How should justice be done to this man who has so brutally destroyed your family?" "I want three things," begins the old woman calmly but confidently. "I want first to be taken to the place where my husband's body was burned so that I can gather up the dust and give his remains a decent burial. My husband and son were my only family. I want secondly, therefore, for Mr. Van der Brock to become my son. I would like for him to come twice a month to the ghetto and spend a day with me so that I can pour out in him whatever love I still have remaining within me. And finally," she says, "I want a third thing. I would like Mr. Van der Brock to know that I offer him my forgiveness because Jesus died for me to forgive. This was also the wish of my husband. And so I would kindly ask for someone to come to my side and lead me across this courtroom so that I can take Mr. Van der Brock in my arms, embrace him and let him know that he is truly loved." As the court assistants come to lead the elderly woman across the room, Mr. Van der Brock, overwhelmed by what he had just heard, faints. And as he does, those in the courtroom, friends, family, neighbors, all victims of decades of oppression and justice, begin to sing softly, but assuredly, "Amazing grace, how sweet the sound that saved a wretch like me."
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2: When I was a child, I used to go to church and I believed in God to some extent, but as I got into my teenage years, I got pretty rebellious and I started to take drugs. Anyway, life went on. I got married, had kids, and my husband was an alcoholic, and we both still drank and took drugs. And one day, he'd had enough of life, and he took an overdose of barbiturates, which is a very strong drug, and he'd taken handfuls. He lost consciousness and was picked up and taken to the hospital. He ended up on a life support machine. All his organs had packed up, except for his heart. He was just basically dead. And at this point, I was sort of, I suppose, desperate. And my brother came in with the Bible, and I opened the Bible, and it said, "Where faith is firm, it is also patient." And I just knew then. I didn't have a doubt that there was a God, and I had this real deep peace that God was with me and he was going to live. I just knew that there was a God, and that, you know, he did exist, and that he could perform miracles, and he performed one for me.
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And sometimes we don't know God is all we need until God is all we have. So as we sing out these simple words, I will follow you, God, we're giving Him everything.

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1: Without your love, I wouldn't be here. Without your love,

0: So, before we get into the business of the day, let's do first thing thought now. You're about to hear a slice of ancient wisdom, a proverb to ponder and maybe put into practice. And this proverb's all about generosity. Those who give to the poor will lack nothing. But those who close their eyes to them receive many curses. Put it this way, be generous to the poor and you'll never go hungry. Shut your eyes to their needs and run a gauntlet of curses. You see, being generous to the needy leads to blessing, while ignoring them invites misfortune. Negative consequences may be reflected in an inner hardening of the heart. Be careful what you sow and reap. Those who give generously will receive generously.
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This week on the Cross Rhythms Top 10, Ray gets a 10th week at number 1 with Joy. Brandon Lake and Nick Jonas are still doing well as well. They've got a 3rd week at number 2 with The Author.

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0: A community is built one relationship at a time, one act of kindness at a time, a practical need being met. At the charity Women of Justice Arise in Stoke-on-Trent, they're creating a place where people can find support when they need it the most.
1: And it really gives you that peace that you got someone somewhere who hears you, who can help you at their own level, and who has got the basic for life.
0: That's Ange. We'll hear more from her in a moment. But the Stoke-on-Trent charity Women of Justice Arise is dedicated to helping vulnerable and disadvantaged women, providing essential support to asylum seekers and refugees, the homeless, and black and ethnic minority communities. Deborah runs the charity and explains how their food bank provides culturally familiar food.
2: The vulnerable mothers, the pregnant moms, they come and get this food. Yeah, and besides that, cultural food is not only for refugees. Sometimes we have other nationalities, and even we also support British people. We don't mind them coming to take the food as well. If they like it, they can come and take.
0: Now, for some new mums, even the most basic baby items can feel out of reach, but the charity is also there to help. Shazza is the coordinator of their Blessing Babies Bank.
3: We also support the women's also their maternity with the clothes and with a lot of hygiene. Yeah, so some women need that because some women, when they come, they stay in the hotels and they doesn't know where they can have this support. But when they come here, they find these things. And also some women need some toys for their children because some babies, when they doesn't have anything, doesn't have a private home.
0: So from clothes for mums and babies through to toiletries and toys, it's practical help inspired by a simple belief, as Deborah told us.
2: Well, at the heart of the charity, we are Christians, and we believe that we believe in serving God by serving others. So what we usually do here is that we demonstrate ourselves, you know, our faith by practically showing love to people in the community. Because there are a lot of people that are going through so much emotional stress and all that. And when you just are kind and good and loving to them, it goes a long way.
0: And that compassion is lived out every day by the charity's volunteers who walk alongside women with encouragement, friendship and practical support.
1: You know, we tackle, for me, when I look at it, I can tell that we tackle from head to toe here.
4: Yeah, yeah, yeah.
1: Yeah, the food, if you are hungry, you need some food, yeah. You need some clothes, you need so. I should think that is actually helping. There are people out there that are not sure of what they're gonna do to have a meal a day.
3: And when they come here and take the thing and I see their smile, I'm very, very happy.
0: You heard Ange first of all, and then Shazza, two of the charity's amazing volunteers. And Deborah also told us that she wants Women of Justice Arise to become a place in Hanley where there is not only connection and support and care and opportunity, but a place where young people can learn as well.
2: The vision that I have for the work of this charity is that one day it will become a care centre where the young people can come and learn, you know, both things, you know, learning to work with real life families. The cultural food will teach them about poverty. There's so much. I just would like the young people to come and learn.
0: Inspired by faith and driven by compassion, an insight there into the work of Women of Justice Arise. They're based in Church House on Old Hall Street in Hanley. They're currently appealing for donations for their Blessing Babies Bank and their food bank. So in terms of the Babies Bank, they're appealing for nappies, packs of baby wipes, baby milk, baby shampoos and conditioners, baby oils as well, plus baby foods. And then in terms of their cultural food bank, they're also appealing for donations of tinned tomatoes, basmati rice and halal chicken. And if you would like to help them, like I say, you can contact them, you can drop into their unit in Church House on Old Hall Street in Hanley. You can also find them online or contact us here at Cross Rhythms Radio, and I can pass on their contact details to you.

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2: From a child star on Broadway to R&B hitmaker, we take a look at the history of Lee Varsey. We report on the rise of US singer and songwriter Patrick Mabry. And one-time Hillsong singer Aidan King speaks about relocating to the US and developing a solo career.
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My featured album of the week is the brand new release from Californian rock band Switchfoot. Who return to their guitar-heavy anthemic rock roots on their new album. It features this song, Wake Up Mr. Crow, which is on our main playlist at the moment. But I'm about to play two other songs back-to-back from the release. So in a moment, you'll hear YFWYA. You forget who you are. First of all, here's Switchfoot with Absolution.

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And before that, you heard their track Absolution, both featuring on their new album Forever Now, which has been my featured album of the week. You can stream and download the album in all of the usual places. 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And I'll be back introducing you to a new featured album of the week on Monday morning's Breakfast Show.

Yeah, I'm grown now, took me a while to see the bigger picture. Cause if you were here today and I was talking with you, there'd be a lot of tears of joy falling on my sweatshirt, probably followed by some apologies and mom, I missed you. Yeah, I pray you see me down here looking up. Still got a lot of things that I need healing from, but I'll get there eventually, so don't you worry none. I just hope you finally got some peace and you feel happy, mom. I love you.

community support group for people with lung conditions has hit out at a council's £400 million plans to replace the incinerator at Hanford with a new one. Stoke-on-Trent City Council says its current incinerator is reaching the end of its life and they want to build a new one on the same site when the contract to operate the current one runs out in 2030. The council are calling the new incinerator an energy recovery facility. They say it would be cleaner and more efficient than the current one, would generate more electricity back into the grid, and supply heat to the city's district heating network. Well, Breathe Easy offers peer support groups for people with lung problems in our area. They're campaigning for the council to halt its plans for a new incinerator, saying the area has suffered from generations of industrial air pollution. They claim even with modern filters, incinerators release ultrafine particles and toxin into the air, and they claim the new ERF would make Stoke a dumping ground for regional waste. They've called on the local authority to instead invest in more recycling. In response, Stoke-on-Trent City Council has issued a statement addressing various points. They say the new facility would generate energy from waste that can't be recycled, avoiding the need to dump waste in landfill. And they say that modern facilities would be subject to strict environmental standards that are tightly regulated by the Environment Agency. Well, you can search online for new Hanford incinerator if you want to find out more about the council's plans.

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0: The school summer holidays are coming round quickly now. I don't know if you have any plans for the holidays. What are you doing with the kids? It's a quite a long period of time to fill. Well, one thing that is continuing in Stoke-on-Trent this summer is the holiday and the holiday activities and food programme, or the HAF programme. And it's been running for a number of years and helps some of the city's most vulnerable children. But we can find out a bit more about this now. I'm joined in the studio by Adam Yates, and he's the Chief Operating Officer at the Hub Foundation. Welcome, Adam.
1: Morning.
0: Thank you for joining us. Just give us the broad overview. What's the HAF programme?
1: Well, the HAF programme's a government-funded programme, a Department for Education-funded programme. Each local authority receives a sum of money to effectively coordinate and set up holiday provision in the Easter, summer and Christmas periods. So that started back in 2021.
0: Yep.
1: And the government then, the success of the project across all political parties, sort of forced the government's hand to extend that. So that's been extended for a further 3 years, so the rest of this year and two more. They're effectively programmes that support children and families in holiday periods, and we as an organisation locally manage and coordinate that project on behalf of Stoke-on-Trent Council.
0: Yep.
1: And as I said, we've been doing it for the last sort of 4 or 5 years in partnership with the Stoke Local Authority. We've had a fantastic response in terms of the performance of the project, national lead on it. We sit on the National Steering Group for the money, the National Award Panel. The money's there to support children and families in holiday periods because, as you said, they are long periods of time and they can be particularly stressful on families financially.
0: So the Hub Foundation has been running this effectively in Stoke-on-Trent for a number of years, and so you've just received a three-year deal to deliver this. So you've had funding from the Department for Education, a £4.5 million deal to deliver this over the next 3 years, which is great news. Maybe just give our listeners an idea of the scope, the size of what goes on.
1: Well, you know, that funding is effectively, almost all that funding goes back into delivery and setting the sessions up. So the sessions are at schools and community groups, there are trips as well. We work with a huge number of organisations locally, so a large proportion of that money is going back into the local economy. Over the calendar year, the team probably organise in the region of 45,000 free places. We've got some funding as well from JCB and Lord Bamford to fund half term, so we're really grateful for that support because it enables us to continue provision right the way through the year. Sessions, as I said, all over the city, schools, community groups, organisations, trips, all free of charge, food included. And there's just so many different activities for the children, as I said, irrespective of financial and social circumstance. Holiday periods are expensive time for any family, so a lot of families receive magic breakfast and free school meals at school.
0: Yeah.
1: Going into the holiday periods, that can obviously be quite a financial gap for families, and keeping children entertained in itself is a big task. I mean, 6 weeks is a long, long period of time.
0: Sure.
1: So we try and make the sessions as engaging and interesting as we can. We try to raise aspirations, create new and enriching opportunities for children, give them new experiences, and alleviate pressure. And as I said, it's an amazing project. This summer, there'll probably be in the region of 30,000 free places. We'll move into October, and there'll be another 1,000, as I said, which was funded by Lord Bamford.
0: Mm-hmm.
1: And then at Christmas, maybe another 6,000 or 7,000, dependent on availability of venues and providers. So you know, we've got an incredible team at the Hub that set all this up, and
0: yeah,
1: you know, there's just so much work that goes into it. Any single session's probably got 8 or 9 moving parts. So when you think this summer will be anywhere between 900 and 1,100 sessions, that's probably 10,000 moving parts across the programme. So it's just so vast.
0: A lot of the logistics there, Adam, keep on top of.
1: Well, when you think around holiday provision, you've probably got 3 or 4 different providers that are setting the sessions up.
0: Yep.
1: You've got risk assessments, insurances, compliance documents.
0: Mm-hmm.
1: There's just so much to consider: registers, data protection, privacy policies, conflict of interest policies. It's massive. And it does take an awful lot of work, but it's so beneficial for the local community, and obviously the landscape within Stoke. I mean, we've got high levels of deprivation. You know, over 35% live in the lowest 10% of poverty in the country, and over 50% of the city live in the lowest 20%. So the numbers are starkly high.
0: I want to pick up on a couple of things you said there. In a moment, let me ask you about the kind of difference this makes to kids who go on this programme. But first of all, who is it for?
1: So the Department for Education dictate the criteria on the funding's for. It's aimed at free school meal children, but there is some flexibility outside of that. So we try and work with schools and community groups to target those families that they know may need more support. We try and bring different social backgrounds together for families, so it's inclusive. But as I said, the funding is dictated by the government and the Department for Education, and unfortunately the funding doesn't cover every single child and family in the city. If it did, it would be fantastic. I mean, it would have been an awful lot more work for the team. It's easy for me to say that, but it is dictated by government. So there are certain criteria on sign up. But as I said, there is flexibility as well around that, given the different venues and organisations that are engaging with our families of the city.
0: Yeah, but even within that, you're working with thousands of children locally that you're touching through this programme.
1: Absolutely, yeah. A particular focus over the last few years has been children with SEND, special educational needs, and there's been a rise across not only Stoke on Trent but nationally with children that are SEND children. So we want to try and support everybody we can. It is very difficult, but we make the funding go as far as we possibly can. And I have to say, we've got some amazing organisations in the city, business organisations that support, enrichment organisations, sporting organisations, community groups, charities, and schools. And schools, more often than not, don't charge venue hire, which is obviously their gift in kind, which enables us to further utilise public funding, which has been so important. And as I said, we've been recognised nationally for it a number of times. We've had a number of ministerial visits, and we want to keep improving the programme and expanding its reach.
0: Okay, well, we'll play a song and then come back and chat a bit more to Adam about the holiday activities food programme in Stoke-on-Trent.

0: Over the last few years, the Hub Foundation in Stoke-on-Trent has put on tens of thousands of sessions for children and young people over the school holidays. And that work is going to continue. They have been given £4.5 million of Department for Education funding to put on the Stoke-on-Trent Holiday Activities Food Programme over the next 3 years. And Adam Yates is the Chief Operating Officer at the Hub Foundation and joins me in the Cross Rhythms Radio studios. And we're talking about what's coming up this summer as part of the HAF programme. But Adam, tell me a bit about the difference that these activities, that these sessions make to children and young people.
1: Well, firstly, there's the immediate support, which is, you know, parents not having to fund activities or going and doing a range of different sort of daily activity with their children. We hope that it expands children's opportunities and raises aspirations. We try and give them different experiences and different opportunities within the programme, working with different organisations and different venues. But financially, you have to think, you know, those community sessions are open sessions. Some of the school ones are shut just for children of those schools. The community ones are pretty much open and flexible. So, you know, families can attend a number over the 6 weeks. And as we said, if you've got a child that's receiving magic breakfast and a free school meal at school throughout the week, that's 10 meals. And if you've got three or four children, that can make a huge difference financially over the 6 week period. So we've got so many testimonials from children and families about the way that the project has supported them and how vital it's been. We relay all that information back to local authority and DfE. We've got a PhD student that we're working with from Staffordshire University that's found links between increased attendance at school and increased attainment at school in line with attending holiday period provision, which is really important. It's an amazing bit of work. We've got a young woman called Grace that's been working with us for 3 or 4 years, and some of that information and data that she's collated has been shared with the DfE and the Education Select Committee, which effectively is the committee that keeps the DfE accountable. So those are really important pieces of work, because what it does is enables us to provide vital data to the DfE and other organisations about just how important this work is and this funding is.
0: Amazing. That's fantastic. Really, really good. So I mentioned at the beginning that summer holidays are coming down around really quickly now. If families are interested in what you're talking about, how would they find out more? And, you know, how would they know if they were eligible?
1: So we've got a booking system and our website. It'll be on the council websites as well, the Hub Foundation and the council websites, or the HAF programme for Stoke-on-Trent. That will have all the open activities on. That goes live on Friday this week. We're a little bit behind where we needed to be for a number of different reasons, but we're going live on Friday this week with the sessions that will be open. Sessions will be coordinated throughout the summer as well, so that'll be a fluid programme where we hope to add some more through as we're moving through the 6 weeks. So parents can log on to the system or contact their school community group to find out what provision is going on. But as I said, there will be a thorough set out and layout of what's available for the summer for parents to access. And as I said, the range of activities and the number of venues is just huge. We're probably working with around 100 venues across Stoke-on-Trent, right the whole of Stoke-on-Trent. And the benefit I think that we've got as an organisation is that we utilise those organisations that are best equipped in every area of the city to work with those children. So we as an organisation don't deliver, we partner and work and organise and coordinate. And that's really an important role, because it takes pressure off schools and community groups and organisations to almost mobilise, as I said, 8 or 9 different areas of one single session.
0: Yeah. Okay, so the website is thehubfoundation.com, hub being spelt with 2 B's.
1: Yes.
0: And presumably if anyone has any questions, they can get in touch.
1: We've got, as I said, there's a phone number on there. We've got a dedicated team that work coordinating this, and they're always on hand to give support and help. And as I said, this is the reason the project works is because the team works so incredibly hard. Full credit to them for it. But what we see at the other end is countless thousands and thousands of children that are having memorable periods and engaging in activities they may not usually do. And what we want to do is raise aspirations and give opportunities across the city. So we work incredibly hard to do that, amongst some other projects. And I have to say a huge thank you to our board of trustees and to the founder, Carol Shannon, who started this ball rolling back in 2017. It's been a long journey, but a very successful one.
0: Amazing. Well, it's great to just get a little bit of an insight, just not only just how big this program is, but just how it's changing lives, how it's impacting young people. You know, you mentioned there about raising up aspirations and opportunities, and that's so important. Okay, so once again, it's thehubfoundation.com, and you'll be able to find out more about the HAF program, Holiday Activities Food Program. And well, it sounds like a busy summer, Adam.
1: Very busy. Just getting started.
0: Yeah. Well, thank you for coming in and telling us about it.
1: Thank you very much.
0: That's Adam Yates, the Chief Operating Officer at the Hub Foundation.
2: 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He inclined and heard my cries.

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0: Romance and marriage have become escapisms for many inadequate people. Often as a consequence, there are unfair expectations on each other to solve inadequacies and obsessive needs. The result is disillusionment, conflict, and separation. Get your act together before you marry so you can make a contribution rather than make demands on your partner.
1: You are so beautiful.
0: Incidentally, never expect from another person what only God can give. Your partner is not God and cannot satisfy the ultimate need for a meaning in life. This is John Smith.

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Meanwhile, from Seth Schlitter, it's Steady Love.

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2: DJ and music producer Topher Jones, better known as Rave Jesus, presents his debut album, I Met God on the Dance Floor. 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Including the CrossRhythms radio hit, He's on the Move. You will also find remixes of hits by Martin Smith and Brandon Lake and guest vocals from Gracie Binion. I Met God on the Dance Floor. From Rave Jesus. 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

0: So, before we get into the business of the day, let's do first thing thought now. You're about to hear a slice of ancient wisdom, a proverb to ponder and maybe put into practice. And this proverb's all about generosity. Those who give to the poor will lack nothing. But those who close their eyes to them receive many curses. Put it this way, be generous to the poor and you'll never go hungry. Shut your eyes to their needs and run a gauntlet of curses. You see, being generous to the needy leads to blessing, while ignoring them invites misfortune. Negative consequences may be reflected in an inner hardening of the heart. Be careful what you sow and reap. Those who give generously will receive generously.
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0: A community is built one relationship at a time, one act of kindness at a time, a practical need being met. At the charity Women of Justice Arise in Stoke-on-Trent, they're creating a place where people can find support when they need it the most.
1: And it really gives you that peace that you got someone somewhere who hears you, who can help you at their own level, and who has got the basic for life.
0: That's Ange. We'll hear more from her in a moment. But the Stoke-on-Trent charity Women of Justice Arise is dedicated to helping vulnerable and disadvantaged women, providing essential support to asylum seekers and refugees, the homeless, and black and ethnic minority communities. Deborah runs the charity and explains how their food bank provides culturally familiar food.
2: The vulnerable mothers, the pregnant moms, they come and get this food. Yeah. And besides that, cultural food is not only for refugees. Sometimes we have other nationalities, and even we also support British people. We don't mind them coming to take the food as well. If they like it, they can come and take.
0: Now, for some new mums, even the most basic baby items can feel out of reach, but the charity is also there to help. Shazza is the coordinator of their Blessing Babies Bank.
3: We also support the women's also, their maternity with the clothes and with a lot of hygiene. Yeah, so some women need that, because some women, when they come, they stay in the hotels and they doesn't know where they can have this support. But when they come here, they find these things. And also some women need some toys for their children, because some babies, when they doesn't have anything, doesn't have a private home.
0: So from clothes for mums and babies through to toiletries and toys, it's practical help inspired by a simple belief, as Deborah told us.
2: Well, at the heart of the charity, we are Christians, and we believe that we believe in serving God by serving others. So what we usually do here is that we demonstrate ourselves, you know, our faith by practically showing love to people in the community. Because there are a lot of people that are going through so much emotional stress and all that. And when you just are kind and good and loving to them, it goes a long way.
0: And that compassion is lived out every day by the charity's volunteers, who walk alongside women with encouragement, friendship and practical support.
1: You know, we tackle, for me, when I look at it, I can tell that we tackle from head to toe here.
4: Yeah, yeah, yeah.
1: Yeah, the food, if you are hungry, you need some food, yeah. You need some clothes, you need so. I should think that is actually helping. There are people out there that are not sure of what they're gonna do to have a meal a day.
3: And when they come here and take the thing and I see their smile, I'm very, very happy.
0: You heard Ange first of all, and then Shazza, two of the charity's amazing volunteers. And Deborah also told us that she wants Women of Justice Arise to become a place in Hanley where there is not only connection and support and care and opportunity, but a place where young people can learn as well.
2: The vision that I have for the work of this charity is that one day it will become a care center where the young people can come and learn, you know, both things, you know, learning to work with real life families. The cultural food will teach them about poverty. There's so much. I just would like the young people to come and learn.
0: Inspired by faith and driven by compassion, an insight there into the work of Women of Justice Arise. They're based in Church House on Old Hall Street in Hanley. They're currently appealing for donations for their Blessing Babies Bank and their food bank. So in terms of the Babies Bank, they're appealing for nappies, packs of baby wipes, baby milk, baby shampoos and conditioners, baby oils as well, plus baby foods. And then in terms of their cultural food bank, they're also appealing for donations of tinned tomatoes, basmati rice and halal chicken. And if you would like to help them, like I say, you can contact them, you can drop into their unit in Church House on Old Hall Street in Hanley. You can also find them online or contact us here at Cross Rhythms Radio, and I can pass on their contact details to you.

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2: Told the man upstairs there's a man down. Told my homie that I think I understand now.
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Toby Max assembled a host of guest artists to re-record tracks off his album Heaven on My Mind. The new album is called Heaven on My Mind Guest List Edition, and the title track features Forrest Frank.

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0: across the six towns of Stoke-on-Trent and Newcastle-under-Lyme. 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
1: Radiohead sing of the magnificent perfection of a particular woman and the contrast of their own unworthiness. I want a perfect body. I want a perfect soul. I want you to notice when I'm not around. You're so very special. I wish I was special, but I'm a creep.
2: But I'm a creep.
1: Many other artists have expressed their low self-esteem in songs too. Some people are so overwhelmed by media images of supermodels and handsome hunks that they can't see the immense beauty in simply being human. The cross of Christ is God's statement to us all of how immensely special each one of us really is.
2: I'm here to tell the world I know there ain't nothing like a woman.
1: Don't be overwhelmed by Hollywood imagery. You're not a creep, so don't act like one. This is John Smith.

My featured album of the week is the brand new release from Californian rock band Switchfoot. Who return to their guitar-heavy anthemic rock roots on their new album. It features this song, Wake Up Mr. Crow, which is on our main playlist at the moment. But I'm about to play two other songs back to back from the release. So in a moment, you'll hear YFWYA. You forget who you are. First of all, here's Switchfoot with Absolution.

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And before that, you heard their track Absolution, both featuring on their new album Forever Now, which has been my featured album of the week. You can stream and download the album in all of the usual places. Just search Switchfoot. And I'll be back introducing you to a new featured album of the week on Monday morning's breakfast show.

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0: Rhythms. And a very warm welcome to you. How are you doing? It's that time once again for another edition of the Cross Rhythms Experience with me, Chris Cole. And wherever you are on the journey of life, whether you've been going through some good times, bad times, this is the program that can hopefully help you on your journey of life. So, and especially a very big welcome and hello to our listeners across the pond in the USA on stations including KingdomGifts.com in Arlington, Texas, the Voice Radio .com in Virginia Beach and WCLM in Alabama. And it's great to have you tuned in to the program. Coming up in the next hour, we have music from artists such as Tom Reed, John Schlitt, Tasha Layton, and of course, many, many more besides. And as well as the music, we have some words of wisdom from Mal Fletcher, who we're sure will always inspire if you listen up good. So let's get started. And kicking us off this week is Vin Decker with a track entitled I'm Just Another One.
1: The Cross Rhythms Experience.

just another one. Great words for a great song. Making disciples of men, that's what it's all about. That includes women, men and women. Let's make man in our own image, God says in Genesis. Male and female. Great track. Got Tom Reed coming up with a track entitled Falling. On the journey of life, faith, hope and love, the greatest of these is love, and love is more than a feeling. It truly is a way of life.

Message in the Music on the Cross Rhythms. Experience music and life. Music goes on with the band Falcon. A track entitled I'll Admit It. Well, it's the truth that sets you free.

0: We don't like their sound, and guitar music is on the way out anyway. So said Decca Recording Company back in 1962 as they rejected the Beatles. Eric Hoffer wrote, "The only way to predict the future is to shape it today. Faith in God allows us to call great promises into our present. Faith gives us proof of what we cannot yet see and the courage to reinvent our future today." This is Mal Fletcher.
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3: 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Here's John Slitt. And this track is entitled Just Let Go.

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Well, here on Cross Rhythms, we promote the power that reaches the parts within that no other power in the universe can. God himself giving you value and identity in him. Great track from I Am They featuring Matthew West. Found My Freedom. Truth truly sets us free. It's kind of a moral absolute truth. It can be uncomfortable. But when aligned with the absolute truth, wonders happen. It's JJ Heller, and this is Missing Peace. P-E-A-C-E.

You can go on the greatest adventure of life, bungee jumping, whatever you want. But you can still do it with a peace in your heart, a peace that passes all understanding.

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2: Well, this is the part of the program where we promote the classic track. Those girls and boys, men and women who really use their art and gifting to promote the very foundation of their faith. This is the classic track time, a revival in the 60s and 70s in the Western world, known as the Jesus People Movement, created an awful lot of this music that then transferred from contemporary Christian music also to worship. So this week we're looking at Raymond & Co, and they are the contributors to today's classic track, and they are a band with an interesting past. They rose to prominence in November 2001 when they were the winners of GMTV's Gospel Challenge Talent Contest. The prize included a recording contract with Integrity Music. Now, at that point, they had already produced an album in 1999, I Wanna Be. Interestingly, the group didn't come straight out with a record after the TV show success. Their next record, entitled Playing Games, came out in 2003. So it's from that second album that we have today's classic track. This is Raymond & Co. with a track entitled Miracles.

Great track from John McLaughlin. Out of My Head. Is there freedom from being self-centered? I think there is. Out of my head. Great track. Music goes on the Cross Rhythms Experience. Here's Tasha Layton. That's Into the Sea. And it's going to be okay.

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3: Alongside the release of her debut album, London-based singer-songwriter Kat Rea tells us about how she experienced addiction and hopelessness before redemption.
4: 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And then thinking, oh, wow, I don't have to be in this situation. 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
3: David Hellyer considers a positive way to approach some of the big questions and mysteries in life. And Cross Rhythms founders Chris and Kerry Cole reveal more about their journey of faith and the adventure of living life on the edge.
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5: My wife is absolutely amazing, but then again, I am biased. There you go. We got music from Ben Grace, talking about relationships. It's a good track, good words. This is called Mama.
6: Looked into my heart in so dark.

Good words for a good song. Ben Grace. So justice under the... Now, I love this next track. This is Deacon Blue. Great song. Well produced, good lyrics. Hit Me Where It Hurts is the track.

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1: This isn't the finish line. The future is the finish line.
2: Well, I can remember I went through a phase where I was encouraging folks, you know, God's not trying to get something from you. He's really trying to get something to you. Very simply put, the Christian faith globally is simply this, that the divine became human in the person of Jesus. 100% divine, 100% human. And Jesus, through his ministry on earth and his death and resurrection on the cross, opened up a portal, a doorway for us to come through to a relationship with God the Father through Christ in the power of the Holy Spirit. And why is that so important? It's because the music we play really does carry a message of freedom. And there is a point that the Christian faith is God is trying to get something to us. He's trying to heal us deep within and give us a sense of identity and a sense of worth and peace. And that is possible. And that's what faith is all about. Jesus left us with two simple commandments. Love the Lord your God with all your heart, soul, mind, and strength. The second is like it. Love your neighbor as yourself. And I've discovered that when you put as much as you can, everything that you've got into the first, the second happens naturally. Now, here's the point. Christian faith is not consumerism. Across the globe, in many nations, there are about 350 million Christians who are living in really difficult cultures because of their faith. So Jesus says in the Word of God twice, he says something like this. He says in John 16:33, look, in this life you will have trouble. Take comfort, I've overcome the world. And when you put yourself into the first commandment and give everything to God, he builds that deep relationship within you. And then he says in Romans, he said, everything works for the good for those who love the Lord, called according to his purposes. And sometimes in the journey of life, you find difficulties that in time, God really does take you through them, and you learn something in the difficulties and the compassion. And that's what brothers and sisters in the developing world are facing. So in the West, we need to recognize the church needs to come out of its consumerism, come out of its culture so that it can change its culture by lives well lived. And here's the point. Over 120 years ago, a great phenomenon hit the world in the Azusa Street Revival in California and the Welsh Revival in the UK, in Wales. And to date, that's impacted 600 million Christians, Pentecostal charismatics, who have experience that then has just outworked in other mainstream denominations. So experience with God is really important. It's not the whole thing. You've got God's word. You've got the history. You've got all sorts of subjects, eschatology, the entire, all of this that you can work through. But listen, if you experience God in the first commandment, it really does help you. And in fact, it's the only way you can do the second, because you've got to love your neighbor as yourself. So all points back to the first. So there you go. That's my little speech for the day. This stuff really works. Mrs. Cole and I have been on the road for 40 years when we started Cross Rhythms, and we're still as excited today. In fact, I'm more excited today than when I started. This stuff really works. And listen, I came out of a journey of sex, drugs, rock and roll, and boy, it's nothing as exciting as it is walking with the Lord. So there you go. That's, as I said, my little speech for the day. Here's Noah Sabi. And this track is entitled A and O.

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Well, I want to thank you for tuning in to the Cross Rhythms Experience. I was going to say the God's Cross Rhythms Experience, which, of course, I hope it is. I'm going to leave you with a track from Tyrianne. But have yourself a great week, guys and girls. Whatever you're going through, remember, he is the solid rock. It truly doesn't roll. He's rock solid. And a sound foundation upon which to build your life. Till we meet again, Chris Cole saying goodbye, God bless, have yourself a great week. Going to leave you with Tyrianne, as we say, with a track entitled You Still Do. Stay close to the one who loves you the most.

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2: From the Sky News Centre at 11. Detectives investigating the murder of Anne Widdecombe have arrested a 28-year-old man in South Yorkshire. The former Tory MP was found dead at her home in Devon last Thursday morning. She suffered serious injuries and it's believed she'd been dead for at least 24 hours. The Telegraph's senior political commentator Annabel Denham says Miss Widdecombe had a wide appeal.
3: She had that authenticity that many people in modern politics seem to lack, and that's why she was able to connect with the public, not just through politics, of course, but in those appearances on reality television, on Strictly Come Dancing.
2: Iran says it's taken control of the Strait of Hormuz with power following a fresh wave of strikes between the country and the US. Washington's carried out attacks in response to a ship being targeted along the key shipping route. Police in Toronto are investigating after two people were killed in a shooting at a street festival there. Four others were injured. There have been no arrests so far. Natural England says some parts of the country are now at extreme risk of wildfires as the heatwave continues. Amber and yellow heat health alerts are in place across much of England from today until Wednesday, with temperatures expected to exceed 30 degrees Celsius. People are being urged not to use disposable barbecues in the countryside. England once again had Jude Bellingham to thank as they reached the World Cup semi-finals. He scored twice as the team came from behind to beat Norway 2-1 in extra time. Argentina now stand in the way of a place in the final, with the teams meeting on Wednesday. Captain Harry Kane says the hard work starts now against the reigning champions.
4: Ultimately, you know, these games are going to be even tougher than what we've had so far, so we're going to have to show everything we've shown so far and more if we want to get into that final and hopefully win the trophy.
2: And world tennis number one, Jannik Sinner, will attempt to retain his Wimbledon crown this afternoon. He plays second seed Alexander Zverev in the men's final, which gets underway at 4 p.m. That's the latest. I'm Jenny Barsby.
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0: sue for the thing. 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
1: Holy Spirit, speak through me. 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
2: Thank you, Reach, man.
1: Young ruler met the Christ, but he walked away. 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
5: From the Sky News Centre at midday. Police investigating the murder of Anne Widdecombe say they're not looking for anyone else after arresting a 28-year-old man. The former Tory minister was found dead at her home on Dartmoor on Thursday morning. She'd suffered serious injuries. Assistant Chief Constable Matt Longman from Devon and Cornwall Police has given this update.
6: We retain primacy of this investigation and detectives remain open-minded about the potential motive. At this stage, there is nothing to suggest that it was politically motivated.
5: Tehran has attacked a number of its Gulf neighbours after the US launched a third round of strikes on Iran. Washington says they're in retaliation for an Iranian attack on a ship travelling through the Strait of Hormuz. The shipping lane is now closed. Officials in Spain say the wildfire that's killed at least 12 people has now stabilised. Those who've been evacuated are now able to return home. The wildfire is one of Spain's deadliest on record. Meanwhile, parts of England are now at extreme risk of wildfires. The warning from Natural England comes as temperatures are forecast to rise above 30 degrees again in places this week. Harry Kane says the work starts now as England prepare for their World Cup semi-final clash with Argentina on Wednesday. They secured their place after beating Norway 2-1 last night in Miami. Both goals were scored by Jude Bellingham. Norway's Manchester City striker Erling Haaland says he's an incredible player.
7: He's one of the best in the world and he's a midfielder. He still scores goals. He still managed to dribble every single player on the field. So England is lucky, Madrid is lucky because everybody would want a Jude in the team.
5: And Rachel Reeves is to announce plans to help small businesses grow in what's likely to be one of her last acts as Chancellor. Under an extended scheme, ministers will guarantee most of a business loan, making banks more willing to lend. An extra £6.5 billion is expected to help 33,000 firms over the next 3 years. That's the latest. I'm Jenny Barsby.
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This week on the Cross Rhythms Top 10, Ray gets a 10th week at number 1 with Joy. Brandon Lake and Nick Jonas are still doing well as well. They've got a 3rd week at number 2 with The Author.

0: Now, you can check out the full top 10 by heading to our website, crossrhythms.co.uk/chart, and join me, Chris Meltford, for the next rundown, and that's this Sunday at 5 p.m.
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1: A community support group for people with lung conditions has hit out at a council's £400 million plans to replace the incinerator at Hanford with a new one. Stoke-on-Trent City Council says its current incinerator is reaching the end of its life and they want to build a new one on the same site when the contract to operate the current one runs out in 2030. The council are calling the new incinerator an energy recovery facility. They say it would be cleaner and more efficient than the current one, would generate more electricity back into the grid, and supply heat to the city's district heating network. Well, Breathe Easy offers peer support groups for people with lung problems in our area. They're campaigning for the council to halt its plans for a new incinerator, saying the area has suffered from generations of industrial air pollution. They claim even with modern filters, incinerators release ultrafine particles and toxin into the air, and they claim the new ERF would make Stoke a dumping ground for regional waste. They've called on the local authority to instead invest in more recycling. In response, Stoke-on-Trent City Council has issued a statement addressing various points. They say the new facility would generate energy from waste that can't be recycled, avoiding the need to dump waste in landfill. And they say that modern facilities would be subject to strict environmental standards that are tightly regulated by the Environment Agency. Well, you can search online for New Hanford Incinerator if you want to find out more about the council's plans.
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2: A recent Hagar comic strip commented, "There goes Robin Hood. Since he got married, he's lost a lot of his idealism. He used to rob the rich and give to the poor. Now he robs from the rich and gives to his wife." More often in our younger days, we have idealistic fervour, wanting to live life differently and help heal and change the world. As we take on study, career and family obligations and get lost also in self-indulgence, our zest for idealism and even our enthusiasm for life itself can so easily fade. Jesus said, "Unless a person is born again, they cannot see the kingdom of God." We need to break away from our often self-imposed bonds, get a spiritual conversion to what's right and what really matters. We need an invasion of mind and soul and heart that we might be permanently transformed and truly inspired. This is John Smith.

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2: message. I'd like to close with a story about two brothers who lived in South Africa. The older one was extremely intelligent, quite handsome, very athletic. He won a scholarship to a private school. His younger brother was short, somewhat obese. By society standards, he would have been called ugly. He had a severe hunchback. But the one marvelous gift the young brother had was a voice. And the younger brother loved to sing. He sang right out on the farm and the fields in the farm. Sang in the shower. He sang to himself as he walked down the road. Well, 2 years after the older brother went off to the school, the younger brother joined him. And one day, the older brother was sitting in the library doing some research. He looked out the window and he saw a gang of students in a typical mob action surround his younger brother. They began to mock him, to taunt him. They spit in his face. Then they pinned him to the ground. They ripped off his shirt to reveal his hunchback. With color crayons, they wrote lewd and obscene remarks on his back. The older brother, who had been elected president of the student body, could have walked out in 1 minute and said, "That's my brother. This is over. That's my brother. This is over. That's my brother. This is over. That's my brother." But the older brother stayed in the library, and he betrayed his younger brother for what he failed to do. Well, a week later, the younger brother dropped out of school. He returned to the farm, and his parents noticed that he never sang again. World War II came along, and the older brother was enlisted in the military. He was stationed in Palestine, and one night he was lying out in a hill looking up at the moon, and he realized what he'd done to his brother, that he would never know any inner peace unless he was reconciled. He made the incredibly difficult wartime journey from Palestine back to South Africa. At 4 o'clock in the afternoon, he met with his brother. He knelt down in front of him, sobbing, and he begged his younger brother's forgiveness. They talked until midnight. They embraced several times. They hugged. They reconciled. And at midnight, they went to sleep. But something else happened that night. At 4 o'clock in the morning, the older brother woke up, startled. Startled by the sound of a full, rich, mellifluous tenor voice soaring into the night. Was the voice of his younger brother, who was singing again. By one concrete act of compassionate caring, the older brother brought healing to his younger brother, to himself, and to their relationship.
3: What truly matters are the small acts of kindness that come from a place of compassion.
4: We've all done terrible things to each other. We have to forgive each other.
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7: 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Is that the way we're all meant to be? 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

0: DJ and music producer Topher Jones, better known as Rave Jesus, presents his debut album, I Met God on the Dance Floor. It's a 77-minute mix of uplifting beats and sanctified bangers. Including the Cross Rhythms radio hit, He's on the Move. You will also find remixes of hits by Martin Smith and Brandon Lake, and guest vocals from Gracie Binion. I Met God on the Dance Floor. From Rave Jesus. Out now.
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3: The wave I'm surfing at times could use some adrenaline. I've always tread on the head of serpents, never really fool with Slytherin. I never really cared for the beef, my dear, more so in the venison. I want the presidential and the Benjamins, but none of what was happening on many men. Pray I'm Neo when the shots get popped, block is hot. Tesla heat and my cross got swapped. I'm with Reebok, now the clock is stopped. Pause. Yeah. Okay, they say what happened locally can never happen globally, but now they notice me and be approaching me

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6: From the Sky News Centre at 1. Police investigating the murder of Anne Widdecombe have revealed they're not looking for anyone else and they're open-minded about the motive. A 28-year-old white British man was arrested in Rotherham yesterday. The former Tory MP was found dead at her home in Devon on Thursday morning. Chief Constable James Vaughan is from Devon and Cornwall Police.
7: The operation has been running at a lightning pace for 48 hours and I am really pleased that we have a suspect firmly in custody and will undergo some further work from us today. This is clearly British policing at its very best.
6: Tehran has attacked a number of its Gulf neighbours after the US launched a third round of strikes on Iran. Washington says they're in retaliation for an Iranian attack on a ship travelling through the Strait of Hormuz. Military analyst Sean Bell says the chances of lasting peace between the two countries seems more distant than ever.
8: President Trump here, his only objective for the war was to stop Iran getting nuclear weapons. We haven't even started talking about that, and the whole conversation is about the Strait of Hormuz. He must be getting incredibly frustrated with the lack of progress.
6: Officials in southern Spain say the wildfire that's killed at least 12 people has now stabilised. At least 20 others are still missing after the blaze swept across Andalusia, fanned by strong winds. Meanwhile, parts of England are facing an exceptional risk of wildfires as high temperatures continue. Natural England's warning applies to a large part of southern England and areas in the South Midlands, while other regions are at very high risk. England manager Thomas Tuchel says his team were lucky despite securing a place in the World Cup semi-final. Jude Bellingham scored the winner after a mistake from Norway's goalkeeper in extra time in Miami. It ended 2-1 with England now facing rivals Argentina on Wednesday. And world tennis number one Jannik Sinner will attempt to retain his Wimbledon crown this afternoon. He plays second seed Alexander Zverev in the men's final, which gets underway at 4. That's the latest. I'm Jenny Barsby.
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Toby Max assembled a host of guest artists to re-record tracks off his album Heaven on My Mind. The new album is called Heaven on My Mind Guest List Edition, and the title track features Forest.

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2: 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And a reminder that sometimes the greatest strength is found in surrender. 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
2: So a few years ago, my doorbell's rang. It's a woman about 35 years old. She asked, "Are you Brennan Manning?" I said, "Yes, ma'am." She started to cry. She said, "Would you please help me?" She said, "My daddy's at home dying of cancer. I don't think my daddy has long to live. Could you come and pray with him?" I said, "I'll be there in 10 minutes. Walked over to his house. He's lying in his bed with his head propped up in two pillows, and there's an empty chair beside his bed. I said, "Hi, I guess you expected me." He said, "No, sir, who are you?" I said, "Well, as an honest mistake, I saw the empty chair. I thought you were expecting company." He said, "Oh, yeah, the chair. You mind closing the door?" I closed his bedroom door. "Well, what's going on here?" He said, "Brennan, I've never told anybody this in my life, even my daughter. But all my life, I've never known how to pray. Until one day, 4 years ago, my closest friend had said to me, 'Joe, prayer, just a simple matter, having a conversation with Jesus.' Here's what you do. You sit down in a chair, you place an empty chair in front of you, and in faith, see Jesus on the chair. Then you speak to him and listen as you would in a dialogue with your best friend." This old guy says, "Brennan, I've been doing that 2 hours a day now, and I love to do it. I'm careful, in fact, cautious. I do not want my daughter to see me talking to an empty chair. You know, she'd say, 'Funny farm for daddy.' But he said, 'You got a background in this, Brennan. Do you think it's prayer?' That is so simple, so unsophisticated, so honest, so real. Yeah, that's true prayer." He said, "Thanks, I kind of knew that." I pray with him. Get back to my house, and 2 nights later, his daughter returned to tell me that her daddy died that afternoon. I asked that he seemed to die in peace. She said, "Yes, when I left the house at 2 o'clock to go to the store, well, before I left, he called me over to his bedside. He kissed me on the cheek, told me one of his corny jokes. I got back just before 3 and I found him dead." But she said, "Brennan, strange, beyond strange. This is weird. At the moment my daddy died, he leaned over and put his head on an empty chair beside his bed."
1: Cross, rhythms.
2: "Do you know that Jesus? I don't mean about him. Do you know him?
3: Do you know that I've loved you from all eternity? And no matter what goes down, I'll not stop loving you. I find

This week on the Cross Rhythms Top 10, Ray gets a 10th week at number 1 with Joy. Brandon Lake and Nick Jonas are still doing well as well. They've got a 3rd week at number 2 with The Author.

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We're living in the days of the human superstar. Let me explain. Every day, from the moment I wake up till the minute my head hits the pillow, I'm bombarded with ideas and images of those who've supposed to have made it. The successful ones who've got it all, the ones we want to be like. You might say I'm being tight, but if you dig deeper, it's obvious things aren't always what they seem. Just check their lives, they're normal, just like you and me. It gets hard sometimes, life's a grind, loneliness and depression often aren't far behind. You see, there's only one true superstar worth trying to be like. No glitz and glamour though, just one God who left heaven to walk this real life. He got his hands dirty, struggled with the same stuff you and I do. Difference is, he didn't cave in, he was perfect, lived his life full. No prizes for guessing who I'm talking about though. Most of the time you probably see him wearing a white nightie hanging in some stained glass window. Jesus Christ. You might just know it as a swear word, but I promise you there's more to it than that. Just check the next verse.

The good book says he was both God and man rolled into one. He was the man's man, hard as nails, yet the most sensitive and loving person ever to walk these trails. How's that possible, you say? Like I said, he was God in human form, and he's coming back again one day. He had all the power in the universe at his fingertips, yet he still took 39 lashes to his back with the cat o' nine tails whip. A whip made from strips of leather, each with pieces of bone and flint stuck in them. Yet he still managed to hold it together, saying, "Father, forgive them." He broke all the rules of that day by valuing women. Spent his time with the down and outs and those who were ill, the ones who weren't really living. He spoke up for those who didn't have a voice. But more than that, he always had time for people. Didn't turn anyone away, seeing all as equal. He cried. He even washed his mate's feet. Don't know if I could do that. Age 33, his time came to an end as they nailed him to that tree. But what's the point of that, you're thinking? To be continued, verse 3.

0: truth.
1: Truth is, we've all messed up and done stuff wrong, which means we can't go looking the creator of the universe in the face for very long. And just like anywhere else, whether school, college or the workplace, you do something wrong, you get a punishment. Maybe even have to go through a court case. So there's us mankind standing before God, things not looking great. He looks at us, his heart melts. I love them, he says, more than life itself. I don't want to punish them because they fall. So in steps Jesus as yours and my substitute, take the rap once and for all. How did it go down that night? They nailed his hands and feet and stuck a spear in his side. They put a crown made of thorns on his head. Then he died slowly on that cross and bled. You thought you were worth dying for, but that's not the end. 3 days later, he made a spectacle of death. He got up, folded his grave clothes and left them in a pile on that empty bed. New life, fresh breath, all that for me and you. God's done his part, now it's your response. What do you do? Either yes, I believe and your name's written in the book of life, or no, I reject it and face hellish consequences in a future that's not bright. Where do you stand? There is a God who loves you the way you are and desperately wants you to take his hand. But it's your choice. Where do you stand? If you want to make that step today and take God's hand and walk with him the rest of your days, then we're going to pray. Dear God, I'm sorry for the wrong stuff I've done. Thank you for dying on the cross for me. Please forgive me and come into my life. I want to be friends with you and live my life the way you want me to. From this day on, amen.

0: From the Potters to the Valiants, we know the score. This is Cross Rhythm City.
1: American teacher Percy Joshua recently argued that young children need strong role models. Yet he says the types of values presented by society are often negative and children are not given anything positive in which to believe.

Adults need role model heroes too. Mariah Carey asks us to look inside ourselves to find a dormant hero. Maybe your children or other people you know are really looking to you to be a role model. For inspiration and assistance in turning your life around, might I suggest you make contact with the hero of heroes, Jesus Christ. Ask him to open up to you your hero within. This is John Smith.

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1: A community support group for people with lung conditions has hit out at a council's £400 million plans to replace the incinerator at Hanford with a new one. Stoke-on-Trent City Council says its current incinerator is reaching the end of its life and they want to build a new one on the same site when the contract to operate the current one runs out in 2030. The council are calling the new incinerator an energy recovery facility. They say it would be cleaner and more efficient than the current one, would generate more electricity back into the grid, and supply heat to the city's district heating network. Well, Breathe Easy offers peer support groups for people with lung problems in our area. They're campaigning for the council to halt its plans for a new incinerator, saying the area has suffered from generations of industrial air pollution. They claim even with modern filters, incinerators release ultrafine particles and toxin into the air, and they claim the new ERF would make Stoke a dumping ground for regional waste. They've called on the local authority to instead invest in more recycling. In response, Stoke-on-Trent City Council has issued a statement addressing various points. They say the new facility would generate energy from waste that can't be recycled, avoiding the need to dump waste in landfill. And they say that modern facilities would be subject to strict environmental standards that are tightly regulated by the Environment Agency. Well, you can search online for new Hanford incinerator if you want to find out more about the council's plans.
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3: From the Sky News Centre at 2, detectives investigating the murder of Anne Widdecombe have arrested a 28-year-old man in South Yorkshire. The former Tory MP was found dead at her home in Devon last Thursday morning. She'd suffered serious injuries and it's believed she'd been dead for at least 24 hours. The Telegraph's senior political commentator, Annabel Denham, says Ms. Widdecombe had a wide appeal.
4: She had that authenticity that many people in modern politics seem to lack, and that's why she was able to connect with the public. Not just through politics, of course, but in those appearances on reality television, on Strictly Come Dancing.
3: A 24-year-old woman's died after being stabbed in West London. The victim was found inside a property in Hayes this morning. A man in his 20s was also discovered outside with stab wounds. A 44-year-old man's been arrested on suspicion of murder. People in southern Spain who were forced out of their homes by raging wildfires have been given the all clear to return. At least 12 people are known to have died and around 20 others are still missing. Some breaking sports news. Brendan McCullum is to stand down as England's Test cricket head coach. He's been in charge for 4 years and delivered an exciting brand of the five-day game, which was nicknamed Bazball. And to tennis, Alexander Zverev bids to become a back-to-back Grand Slam winner when he takes on defending champion Jannik Sinner in the Wimbledon final today. The German took victory at the French Open last month to secure his first major title. Zverev says that's given him a boost at the All England club.
5: One thing for sure, once you win a major, you know how to do it and you feel like you can do it again. You have this feeling inside of you. But the second thing, I feel like I worked on my game a lot and I feel like my game has improved. Sometimes in sports, it's as simple as that.
3: And Harry Kane says the work starts now as England prepare for their World Cup semi-final clash with Argentina on Wednesday. They secured their place after beating Norway 2-1 last night in Miami. A peak audience of 18 million people tuned in the UK. That's the latest. I'm AJ Walsh.
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Toby Max assembled a host of guest artists to re-record tracks off his album Heaven on My Mind. 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
3: It's a dog walk. 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
0: Brandon Lake and Nick Jonas are still doing well as well. They've got a third week at number 2 with The Author.

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2: Oh, I can't escape, I'm trapped, and there is no safe place to go.
3: Compassion and genuine concern are obviously primary qualities for those who lend an ear to people feeling pain and anguish. But psychotherapist Theodore Dalrymple, writing in Psychology Today, warns that people need to do more to shoulder the blame for their own misfortunes rather than try and locate the cause of their troubles in the treatment they receive from their parents. He states that people sometimes disguise from themselves the extent to which their own decisions and conduct have been responsible for their unhappiness. They prefer the role of immaculate victim of circumstance to that of principal author of their own misery. I'm not being unsympathetic to those who genuinely have suffered abused childhoods, but for many of us, playing the victim is inappropriate. The Bible says to worry ourselves to death with resentment is foolish. Face your own failures, it's your life you're living, and seek divine help. This is John Smith.

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1: A community support group for people with lung conditions has hit out at a council's £400 million plans to replace the incinerator at Hanford with a new one. Stoke-on-Trent City Council says its current incinerator is reaching the end of its life and they want to build a new one on the same site when the contract to operate the current one runs out in 2030. The council are calling the new incinerator an energy recovery facility. They say it would be cleaner and more efficient than the current one, would generate more electricity back into the grid, and supply heat to the city's district heating network. Well, Breathe Easy offers peer support groups for people with lung problems in our area. They're campaigning for the council to halt its plans for a new incinerator, saying the area has suffered from generations of industrial air pollution. They claim even with modern filters, incinerators release ultrafine particles and toxin into the air, and they claim the new ERF would make Stoke a dumping ground for regional waste. They've called on the local authority to instead invest in more recycling. In response, Stoke-on-Trent City Council has issued a statement addressing various points. They say the new facility would generate energy from waste that can't be recycled, avoiding the need to dump waste in landfill. And they say that modern facilities would be subject to strict environmental standards that are tightly regulated by the Environment Agency. Well, you can search online for new Hanford incinerator if you want to find out more about the council's plans.
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0: DJ and music producer Topher Jones, better known as Rave Jesus, presents his debut album, I Met God on the Dance Floor. It's a 77-minute mix of uplifting beats and sanctified bangers. Including the Cross Rhythms radio hit, He's on the Move. You will also find remixes of hits by Martin Smith and Brandon Lake, and guest vocals from Gracie Binion. I Met God on the Dance Floor. From Rave Jesus. Out now.
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Brandon Lake and Nick Jonas are still doing well as well. They've got a 3rd week at number 2 with The Author.

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0: 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And there were three new entries, the biggest of which was by Josiah Queen at number 3. Those demons run it high, they tremble at the name of Jesus. 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
2: Preston broadcaster Paul Collins has recently written a book entitled God's Earth, Religion as if Matter Really Mattered. He points out that when Christians believe that God became flesh in Jesus Christ, it was demonstrating that he takes the material world seriously, that what goes on here day to day has eternal spiritual significance. It appears then that God wants to empower us to live creative, helpful, loving lives during our temporary stay on planet Earth. For you, this may involve standing beside a friend, standing up

better shape than we'd found it. In the light of mass extinction of animal species, pollution, wars, injustice, and devastated relationships, many of us have seriously lost the plot. There's no point in the obvious cop-out of blaming God. We're the ones who are responsible. Wake up. Planet Earth needs you. This is John Smith.

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1: A community support group for people with lung conditions has hit out at a council's £400 million plans to replace the incinerator at Hanford with a new one. Stoke-on-Trent City Council says its current incinerator is reaching the end of its life and they want to build a new one on the same site when the contract to operate the current one runs out in 2030. The council are calling the new incinerator an energy recovery facility. They say it would be cleaner and more efficient than the current one, would generate more electricity back into the grid, and supply heat to the city's district heating network. Well, Breathe Easy offers peer support groups for people with lung problems in our area. They're campaigning for the council to halt its plans for a new incinerator, saying the area has suffered from generations of industrial air pollution. They claim even with modern filters, incinerators release ultrafine particles and toxin into the air, and they claim the new ERF would make Stoke a dumping ground for regional waste. They've called on the local authority to instead invest in more recycling. In response, Stoke-on-Trent City Council has issued a statement addressing various points. They say the new facility would generate energy from waste that can't be recycled, avoiding the need to dump waste in landfill. And they say that modern facilities would be subject to strict environmental standards that are tightly regulated by the Environment Agency. Well, you can search online for New Hanford Incinerator if you want to find out more about the council's plans.
0: A sound vision for changing times.
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3: 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Fusion of atmospheric rock textures with raw, honest songwriting. 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It's both a confession and an invitation to sit in the space between brokenness and breakthrough. And a reminder that sometimes the greatest strength is found in surrender. Trustfall by Stephen Stanley. 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
5: From the Sky News Centre at 4. Reform UK MPs are being given round-the-clock security protection as police continue to investigate the murder of Anne Widdecombe. They have arrested a 28-year-old man in Rotherham after the former MP was found dead at her home on Dartmoor on Thursday morning after sustaining serious injuries. Chief Constable James Vaughan is from Devon and Cornwall Police.
6: The operation has been running at a lightning pace for 48 hours and I am really pleased that we have a suspect firmly in custody and will undergo some further work from us today. And this is clearly British policing at its very best.
5: A major incident has been declared in North Wales after a large wildfire broke out on Conwy Mountain. Police are evacuating some residents to a rest centre while firefighters work to protect homes near the Sucknant Pass. A boy has died after being hit by a lorry in Ongar in Essex. Police arrested a 48-year-old man at the scene on Friday afternoon. He has since been rearrested on suspicion of causing death by dangerous driving. The US military insists the Strait of Hormuz is open and says its forces will make sure that it stays that way. Iran's Revolutionary Guard claims the waterway is closed after it fired on a container ship, leaving one crew member missing. In sport to cricket, Brendan McCullum says he's gutted to have lost his job as the coach of England's Test cricket team after 4 years in charge. Former captain Michael Atherton says McCullum was in trouble after their 4-1 defeat in Australia.
7: I mean, this is really a long hangover from the Ashes. England had a good chance to be competitive in the Ashes, sold themselves short there. There's been obviously continuing problems since then with the loss to New Zealand and the off-field stories. You know, something had to give.
5: And world tennis number one Jannik Sinner attempts to retain his Wimbledon crown when he takes on second seed Alexander Zverev in today's men's final.
3: That's the latest. 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
10: From the Sky News Centre at 5, a 28-year-old man's been arrested in Rotherham over the murder of former MP Anne Widdecombe. The former Tory minister and later Reform UK spokesperson was found dead at her home in Dartmoor in Devon on Thursday morning. She'd suffered serious injuries. Our correspondent Dan Whitehead's in nearby Exeter.
11: The centre of the crime continues to be a hub of investigation, work for the forensic work. And clearly now this investigation, this murder inquiry has spread further afield. This 28-year-old British man, this white man, arrested in the South Yorkshire area yesterday.
10: A major incident has been declared in North Wales due to the spread of a wildfire. Emergency services are fighting the blaze near Sucknan Pass on Conwy Mountain. People living nearby have already been evacuated from their homes. Meanwhile, experts are warning of an extreme risk of wildfires elsewhere as the heatwave continues. Amber and yellow heat health alerts are in place across much of England from today until Wednesday, with temperatures expected to exceed 30 degrees Celsius. People are being urged not to use disposable barbecues in the countryside. A 24-year-old woman's died after being stabbed in West London. The victim was found inside a property in Hayes this morning. A man in his 20s was also discovered outside with stab wounds. A 44-year-old man's been arrested on suspicion of murder. To sport now. In tennis, it's the last day of Wimbledon and Jannik Sinner is defending his men's title. Richard Newman's watching on centre court.
12: Alexander Zverev serving to stay in the first set. On serve, Jannik Sinner leading 6-5. Zverev came into this after winning his first Grand Slam title at the French Open, but it's Sinner who has won their last 9 matches. The Prince and Princess of Wales watching on with children George and Charlotte, no doubt enjoying what they're seeing so far.
10: And Brendan McCullum says he's gutted but respects the decision to remove him as the head coach of England's Test cricket team. He'll remain in charge of the white ball teams. That's the latest.
0: 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You've been activated.
13: Ladies and gentlemen,
0: here we go. The Cross Rhythm's top 10.
14: Yeah, this is the latest Cross Rhythm's Top 10 chart, and welcome along to it. I'm Chris Melford here bringing you the rundown. It's based on music sales and radio airplay, sales in the UK and the US, and tracks played on Cross Rhythm's radio over the last week. Coming up, will Ray remain at number one?

Joy by Ray. Last time spent a 10th week at number one. Will she stay at the top? Oh, who am I? God, who am I? Could Brandon Lake and Nick Jonas go to number one? Their song The Author has been hanging around at number two for the last few weeks. Meanwhile, we had a big new entry at three last time from Josiah Queen. And this song, Demons, does climb up in this countdown, but will it go to number one? There are five new entries on the way, including one from U2. Whatever happens, there's loads of great music ahead, so stay with us as we bring you our top 10. 10. And we begin with a new entry from Madison Watkins. And this is a great song, reminding us in a way that trying to make everything perfect doesn't always work well. Here's Letting Go. I've been-

0: go.
1: It's Madison Watkins with Letting Go, and that's a new entry at number 10. Swiftly followed by a second new entry, and this one comes from the vibrant pop artist Seth Schlitter. It's a standout track from his debut album, Counting My Blessings. It was near enough a year ago exactly he released the deluxe edition of his debut album. With the title track being a big hit for him. This one I'm playing in the background. Well, this next song I'm about to play, which is a new entry at number 9, also featured on the same release. So it's Seth Schlitter with Steady Love.
2: 9.

Steady Love. It's Sav Schlieter with Steady Love. That's a new entry at number 9 on the Cross Rhythms Top 10 chart. There are 5 new entries in this countdown, and the 3rd one comes next. From the uplifting gospel house DJ duo from Detroit, Floor Plan. A project which consists of the legendary techno producer Robert Hood and his daughter Lyric. So the latest song from Floor Plan to hit the Cross Rhythms chart is this one, Only God. 8.

So that's Floor Plan with Only God. It's a new entry at number 8. We're 3 songs into the countdown and we've had 3 new entries. There are a couple more still to come a bit later on. But first of all, I'm going to show

Okay, a new track now. This has just been added onto the Cross Rhythms radio playlist, and it could be a new hit on the Cross Rhythms chart in the next few weeks. Here's Strings and Hearts with I Thank God.

0: A song made well-known by Maverick City Music, and that's the surf rock version of the track by Strings and Heart. It could be a new entry on the Cross Rhythms chart in the next few weeks. Ones to listen out for. But the countdown will continue in a moment with tracks from Switchfoot and P.T. Martin.
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0: So that's a non-mover at number 7 on the Cross Rhythms Top 10 chart. It's P.T. Martin with Come Back Home featuring Lauren Daigle. Now, 5 songs exit this countdown, including tracks like this from Wilder Woods. Where Do We Go From Here spent 7 weeks in the countdown. Also dropping out, Halsey.
1: I'm the cream of the crop, I'm the reason they stop. I'm the Visa you brought, I'm the stores they shop. I'm the Jordans they cop, it's a greed personified. You want it, you got it, change your life, Rich.
0: We spent the last 3 weeks in the countdown with this one, Young Rulers. They are among the tracks dropping out and making room for the 5 new entries in this chart. I played 3 of the 5 so far, there are 2 more still to come. But we continue now at number 6 with Switchfoot.
2: 6.
0: And the Californian band return to their anthemic rock roots with their brilliant new album Forever Now, which was just released 2 or 3 weeks ago. From it, this is Wake Up Mr. Crow. This song's been in our countdown for 5 weeks now, and today drops down 1 place.

down one place to number 6. That's Wake Up Mr. Crow by Switchfoot. This is the Cross Rhythms Top 10 Charts, and I'm Chris Milford bringing you the latest countdown. In a moment, you'll hear the songs that are in the running for the number one spot. But at this halfway point in our countdown, I'm going to showcase some of the best new releases that are just out. And maybe some of these songs will feature in the countdown in the future. Now, we start off with rock band Skillet, who just put out this new single, Scream. I wanna scream.

hip-hop artist KB has just put out a brand new album. It's called This Cannot Be Sold. Here's one of the tracks from it.

Now, Forrest Franks had some huge hits on this top 10 chart over the last couple of years. Here's his new single featuring ZVC. It's Two Step the Enemy.

I'm guiding you through some of the best new releases just out. Californian band Gable Price and Friends have this new single just out, Talking Like Friends.

0: So maybe some of those songs will feature in the Cross of Them's countdown in the future. New releases just out. My guide to some of the best sounding ones. But we're halfway through the Cross of Them's top 10 chart, and we'll continue with in just a moment after your guide to the songs in the running for the number one spot. Ray has been at number one for 10 weeks with Joy. But after 10 weeks at number one, I can tell you this song is no longer at number one. Our top 10 chart is based partly on music sales and radio airplay. This song has just come off the Cross of Them's radio playlist, so it's no longer eligible for our top 10. However, a new song from Ray has entered the countdown. Together with new sales then, this song could be the contender for the number one. It's Lifeboat, and it's from Ray's latest album. And also doing well in this countdown, Demons by Josiah Queen, which was a new entry at number three last time. It does climb up the countdown, but will it go to number one? We are going to find out between now and the end of the hour.
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Centre Mass from 21 Pilots and their album Breach, and that drops down one place to number 5. We continue with a new entry. I love you more. And it comes from U2. Hate loves more. And their surprise EP, which was released during the Easter weekend, titled Easter Lily. And this next song, Scars, serves as a powerful anthem about acknowledging emotional wounds, accepting past mistakes, and recognising that our flaws can ultimately give way to beauty and strength. Here's U2 with Scars.

with me. It's U2 with Scars. That's a new entry at number 4 on the Cross Rhythms Top 10. The big three songs of the week are on the way soon. But first of all, I'm going to showcase a couple of tracks which could be new hits on the Cross Rhythms chart in the next week or two. So this one is Home, and it's from NF.

0: two tracks which could feature in the Cross Rhythms chart in the coming weeks. But I've got the big three songs in our latest countdown on the way, and who's going to get the number one spot? Will it be Ray? Or can Josiah Queen climb up to the top spot? We'll find out in a moment.
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3: From a child star on Broadway to R&B hitmaker, we take a look at the history of Lee Varsey. We report on the rise of US singer and songwriter Patrick Mabry. And one-time Hillsong singer Aidan King speaks about relocating to the US and developing a solo career.
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0: I'm Chris Milford, bringing you the latest Cross Rhythms countdown. 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This next song's been in the chart for 4 weeks now and drops down one place. It's Brandon Lake and Nick Jonas with The Author.
1: Three.

0: It's Brandon Lake and Nick Jonas with The Author. It drops down one place to number three. I've already told you that Ray is no longer at number one with Joy. Having been at the top for 10 weeks, it drops straight out of our countdown because it's dropped off the Cross Rhythms radio playlist. Our chart countdown being based both partly on music sales and radio airplay. However, Ray is straight back in with another song off her latest album, This Music May Contain Hope. And will Lifeboat go straight in at number one, or can Josiah Crean climb up to the top with his song Demons? Let's find out. I'm about to play the song at number two. And it climbs up one place, featuring ZBC. Here's Josiah Crean.
1: Two. Oh.

0: Josiah Queen with Demons, up one place to number two. But Ray gets a new entry at number one with Lifeboat, which I'm going to play in just a moment. After a quick recap, here's what's happened so far.
1: 10.
0: It was Letting Go by Madison Watkins, a new entry at number 10. That was followed by Seth Schlitter.
1: 9.
0: Steady Love was a new entry from Seth. And then there was a new entry at 8 from Floor Plan.
1: 8.
0: Only God can do. Only God can do. Only God. The third new entry in a row at the bottom of the countdown. At 7, a non-mover, P.T. Martin featuring Lauren Daigle.
1: 7.
0: With Come Back Home. Down one place to 6, Switchfoot with Wake Up Mr. Crow.
1: 6.
0: Also down a place, Center Mass by 21 Pilots.
1: 5.
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0: Down one place to 3, Brandon Lake and Nick Jonas with The Author.
1: 3.
3: So who am I? God, who am I? Am I just a poor preacher's pride?
0: And Josiah Queen climbed up to number 2, featuring ZBC with the single Demons.
1: 2.
2: So I tell those demons run and hide, they tremble at the name of Jesus.
0: At number 1 then, it's a new entry.
4: I may cry through the night, I may cry through the night, I may cry through.
0: So after 10 weeks at number 1, Ray is no longer at the top of the Cross Rhythms countdown with Joy. But essentially, she's swapped that number 1 position for a different track off her new album, This Music May Contain Hope. And you're about to hear Lifeboat. It's a house music track which features the voice of Ray's grandfather, recorded shortly before his passing. And the theme of this song is all about not giving up. Here's Ray with Lifeboat, a new entry at number 1.
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0: not given up yet.
1: Many people have pains in their lives. They've been so disappointed, so broken, almost lost the desire to even live. Been rejected many times, I've been disappointed many times, I've been failed many times. But are you going through darkness? There's a future. There's a way forward. There's hope.
2: How I do this. I'm not giving up.
1: We will make it.
2: I'm not giving up.
3: I'm not giving up yet.
4: I'm not giving up yet.
2: Don't know how I'll get there. I'm not giving up yet.
5: I'm not giving up.
3: I'm not giving up yet.

Hello and welcome aboard the Gospel Blues train with me, Lins Honeyman. It's great to have you with us this week. And over the next hour, as it always is, it will be my honour and pleasure to take you on a journey of discovery as we delve into the abundant world of Gospel Blues. That was the genius pairing of Ruby Turner and Jules Holland there with Pray Have Mercy, kicking off a packed show this week. That's right, as well as the very best in Gospel Blues music, coming up is our regular double take feature, plus in the last part of the show, we have the next installment in our very occasional series of gospel blues songs that take heaven as their theme. Now here's a treat. This with Christian's Automobile is vocal group The Dixie Hummingbirds, followed by another car-related track, courtesy of Ace Moreland. Whoa!

great version of the time-honoured Don't Let the Devil Ride, adapted and augmented by Oklahoma-born blues rock singer and guitarist Ace Moreland. And before that, the similarly motorcar-themed Christian's Automobile from the Dixie Hummingbirds. Okay, from one legendary vocal group to another, this with At the Gates to the City are the Fairfield Four.

Fairfield 4 with At the Gates of the City, a group whose personnel has changed so many times in their nearly 100-year history, but have always managed to stay true to their original sound. Now, here's a track from an artist that we played for the very first time last week. The artist in question is Steve Howell, and here, with his band The Mighty Men, is O Lord, Search My Heart. Oh.

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Hello and welcome back on board the Gospel Blues train with me, Lynns Honeyman. That was a couple of songs by two sister-related acts. We've just heard Sister Emma Tucker with You Should Have Been There, and before that, Sisters of Song with In God's House. And still plenty to come in the rest of the show, including our regular double-take feature. Plus, in the last part of the show, we'll once again turn our blues spotlight on songs that take heaven as their theme. Before we get to any of that, though, here are the Swan Silvertones with Jesus Made Me.

0: You're currently on board the Gospel Blues train with Meelands Honeyman, and at this part in the show we come to our regular double take feature, and that's where we take a listen to the original or definitive version of a Gospel Blues classic and immediately hear an updated take on the same song years later by another artist. And the song in question this time around is an incredibly poignant Reverend Gary Davis track called I Will Do My Last Singing in This Land, which finds the singer looking towards the end of his life with longing and emotion. We'll first of all take a listen to the Davis original, which features an incredible, emotional and powerful vocal from the man himself before hearing Brooks Williams' faithful version from his 2017 Brooks Blues album, I Will Do My Last Singing in This Land.
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1: Abby Gamboa and Aidan King have collaborated on the exceptional and almost spontaneous release, Throwing Paint. Written and recorded in just 6 days, it's an unvarnished and refreshingly honest release

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0: Don't miss it. Throwing Paint by Abby Gamboa and Aidan King.
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Hello and welcome back on board the Gospel Blues train with me, Lance Honeyman. That was Heaven Bless This Home, incorporating part of the Lord's Prayer by the late US soul singer Johnny Taylor. And this week, in the last part of the show, we come to the next instalment of our very occasional series of looking at songs that take heaven as their inspiration. As you might expect, the Gospel Blues world is crammed to the gunnels with heaven-related songs, and here are a couple of fine examples. First up, the Queen of Gospel herself, Mahalia Jackson, with Walk Over God's Heaven, followed by Ashley Cleveland with her storming version of going up to heaven to meet the King. Oh!

Ashley Cleveland with her version of Dorinda Clark Cole's Going Up to Heaven to Meet the King, and before that Mahalia Jackson with Walk Over God's Heaven, both tracks sharing a heavenly theme and one that we're once again turning our blue spotlight on this week in the last part of the show. Now here's a track by an act that we featured earlier in the show. This is the Dixie Hummingbirds with I'm On My Way to Heaven Now.

I'm on my way to heaven now, courtesy of vocal group The Dixie Hummingbirds, a track which carries our theme of songs which draws upon heaven as their inspiration. And you've been listening to the Gospel Blues Train with me, Lance Honeyman, and as we draw into the station and get ready to nudge the buffers once again, let's go out with one more heaven-related track. This, with Everybody Wants to Go to Heaven, is the one and only Albert King. So join me same time, same place next week for more of the very best in gospel blues music. This was a Lance Honeyman Revival FM production. Thanks for listening.

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3: From the Sky News Centre at 7, police investigating the death of former MP Anne Widdecombe say they're not looking for anyone else after arresting a 28-year-old man. The white British suspect was arrested in Rotherham last night and has been questioned on suspicion of murder. Officers say they're keeping an open mind about the motive. Matt Longman is Assistant Chief Constable with Devon and Cornwall Police and is appealing for people not to comment on the case, especially online.
4: The most important thing here, which is to catch a dangerous man and bring them to justice. And I reiterate the ongoing message and direction around speculation and how unhelpful and how that can hinder a major investigation of this nature.
3: Firefighters are working to put out a wildfire in North Wales. Police are evacuating some residents to a rest centre while emergency services work to protect homes near the Sukkant Pass. People nearby are being told to keep windows and doors closed and to get medical advice if smoke affects their breathing. A 24-year-old woman's died and a man's been injured in a double stabbing in Hayes in West London. Police arrested a man who's 44. The US military insists the Strait of Hormuz is open and says its forces will make sure it stays that way. Iran's Revolutionary Guard is claiming it's closed after it fired on a container ship. To tennis now, and the Wimbledon men's final is proving to be a tense battle on centre court. Richard Newman is there.
5: Two Grand Slam champions going full gas in this final. It's one set all between French Open winner Alexander Zverev and the title holder Jannik Sinner. Both sets settled by a tiebreak. No breaks of serve all match. Zverev serving 4-3 down in the third. Great spirit to this match too. Zverev slipped holding his knee a few minutes ago. It was Sinner who got him back to his feet.
3: And Brendan McCullum says he's gutted but respects the decision to remove him as the head coach of England's Test cricket team. He'll remain in charge of the white ball teams. That's despite the England and Wales Cricket Board saying he stood down from the position. That's the latest.
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1: Yes, welcome on and all to another Cornucopia on Cross Rhythms. It's the show where we take a message and we merge it with some contemporary classic dance tracks. 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As ever, DJ Dave Fells is in the mix, and to give us a genuine audacious feel, we'll also play a track or two from the Audacious Band. So, prepare to absorb the word. With Jason Gowland, recorded live at the Audacious Conference, here's 1 hour of Coinacopia.
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3: Coming here to England, I've noticed youth are the same everywhere around the world. They have the same questions, the same problems, the same concerns, the same cry in their heart. Some of the things I've noticed there's a lot of misguided passion. And these are some of the things that the older folk, who I'm not part of, the older folk, speak of this generation, and they're the complaints, they're the whinge points that they have of this generation about how it's, you get the old back in my day, we started working when we were 9, and I had a full-time job and a family at 11, and we'd walk to school in the snow with no shoes. And these are some of the things that get spoken. The youth of today have got misguided passion. They're all froth and bubble. They're all superficial. They're all about having their ears tickled. They're frustrated. They've got all this frustrated aggression, all of this built up aggression, and there's fights going on all over the place, and your kids in the street. And there's this misplaced intimacy there. They've got this cry for intimacy. They're trying to find it anywhere. And this desperate cry for reality. And all of these whinge points, when I come into this country and I see the youth and I get to meet kids in schools and around in the city of Bristol, they're the things that encourage me. They're the things that encourage me, because, and let me tell you why. But the reason why they encourage me is because misguided passion is burning in a young person is a want, a desire to make a difference. A desire to want to be heard. It's for someone to listen. For someone to tune their ears. The frustrated aggression and all this aggression and fighting that happens amongst the youth. See, you're only frustrated, this is what I find, you're only generally frustrated when what you've got is not what you believe you should have. You're only ever frustrated or at that point where you wanted, you don't know what to do next, you don't know what it's supposed to be like, but you know it should be better than it is. You actually have a deep-seated belief that, you know what, I deserve better than this. This, the world should be better. There's something more that someone's not telling me. Misplaced intimacy, there's a cry for love. There's a cry for love, and it's getting spent in all the wrong places. But there's this gnawing cry for love and people searching for love. The thing about that is in the Word of God, we've got the actual essence of love. God says, I am love. So it doesn't surprise me that people are searching for it.

People searching for love. There's a desperate cry for reality. People wanting the truth. And you know what? We've got it. We've actually got the answers to every one of their questions. As they want to be heard and they're crying out, screaming out, there's a need for reality. There's a need for intimacy. There's a need for connection. There's a need for them to be heard. And they actually believe more than what I think most Christians do, that what we've got is not good enough. What I'm experiencing in my life should be better than it is. And I see Christians so content. I see young people so content with their lot in life, sitting in church with their arms folded, not even enough energy to bring their Bibles or write down notes or turn up on time, or the 15 toilet breaks during the sermon. And I'm thinking, come on. The desperate cry in the community is so much louder than the desperate cry that we need to hear in the church. And it encourages me. It encourages me. Let me ask you a couple of questions. What consumes you? What consumes you? What's got all of your attention? What keeps you up at night? What offends you? What really gets up your nose? What gets under your nails? What really ticks you off? What's something that when it happens, you've just got this involuntary reaction? What gets you moving? What disgusts you? What's the stuff that really grosses you? I've had my first English, traditional English breakfast from what they call a greasy spoon. It's like a truck stop for really big truckies. And you sit down and you get a £4 jumbo truckies breakfast. And this thing's got everything that could kill you on it. And it's piled high. In Australia, the plate, we'd call it a fruit platter that you'd put in the middle of the table that everyone would eat off, but they give you that and they pile it up. And there's chips and there's beans and there's tomatoes, there's mushrooms, there's ham, there's bacon, there's lots of eggs, there's black pudding.

something that just upsets you and sort of turns a good day into an average. I'm talking about what really gets you missed. What makes you spit feathers? What gets you so... I'm talking about bodily harm to someone. What gets you really angry? I'd like to know half the time, because I ask people this in church, because I'd like to get any reaction. Some Christians are just like, it's a lot easier to tame a fanatic than raise the dead. I don't know if you've noticed that. It's a lot easier to govern and direct someone who's got so much energy and they're out after it. They might make some mistakes, but you can correct it. It's okay, you can work with it. Then try and literally drag someone out of the pit of inactivity and latent standing. Like, just do anything. Do something wrong, then we can work with it. And people that keep working with the same mistakes, it's like, at least make your sin creative. Like, do something different wrong.

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2: A bit of enthusiasm, a lot of people these days pay a lot of money. A lot of money is getting spent with psychologists, psychiatrists, counsellors. And these people get them to, they pay stacks of money just to get to this point where the counsellor gets to the point where it's like, okay,
3: I've heard all of your things. And what I think you need to do is you need to say, I'm very angry.
2: And so they get this person going,
3: I'm very, very angry.
2: No.
3: Breathe it out. I'm very angry.
2: Okay, if you're at that place, then come to me, £5. I'll get you to say I'm very angry. No problem. Just say it with me.
3: I'm very angry. I'm very angry.
2: I'll take the money later.
3: I'm very angry.
2: They get to this point of working out. Well, they don't even really work it out. They just get to the point of admitting it. What makes you angry? What gets you moving? What gets a reaction? Can I tell you, unless something has the ability to offend you, has no ability to change you. And the problem is Christians today, and I'm making a generalization, it wouldn't be anyone in this room, it's everyone in every other church not represented in this room. The problem is there's nothing going around today that offends us anymore. So no one's moved to do anything. Turn to John. You all right? Good. John chapter 2. Pastor Chris was unbelievable last night. Pastor Chris Hill. Who enjoyed Pastor Chris Hill last night? I see Pastor Chris on an average of, somewhere in the world, an average of once a year. And it's amazing. He is so slick. Like, his messages are unbelievable. I don't want to preach ever again after hearing Pastor Chris. He's got cufflinks with his initials on them. He has them embroidered on his shirt, on his collars, on the cuff of his trousers. It's unbelievable. Last night, I don't know if you noticed, but the cross around his neck was the same as the embroidered one on his... He is smooth. Like, he is smooth. Teflon. I'm talking. But this year, I thought he really went up. He went up. In my estimations, he went to the next level. You know why? I'll tell you why. Because he brought his own fold-back monitors. I was sitting there thinking, that's unbelievable. He's gone up a level. It's always something better than last year. He brings his own PA. It's fantastic. Awesome. You there? John chapter 2. John chapter... Come on, if you're going to be excited about the Word of God. The Word of God has no ability to change you unless it can offend you. Jesus called the rock of...

0: offense. 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The church. Listen up. You all right? Buckle up. John chapter 2, verse 13. It was the time for the annual Passover celebration, and Jesus went to Jerusalem in the temple area. He saw merchants selling cattle, sheep, and doves for sacrifices. And he saw money changers behind their counters. Jesus made a whip from some ropes and chased them all out of the temple. He drove out the sheep and oxen, scattered the money changers' coins over the floor, and turned over their tables. Then, going over to the people who sold doves, he told them, "Get these things out of here. Don't turn my Father's house into a marketplace." Then his disciples remembered this prophecy from the scriptures. "Passion for God's house burns within me." Your Bible may say, "Passion for God's house consumes me." What right do you have to do these things? The Jewish leaders demanded. "If you have the authority from God, show us a miraculous sign to prove it." "All right," Jesus replied. "Destroy this temple, and in 3 days I'll raise it up." "What?" they exclaimed. "It took 46 years to build this temple, and you can do it in 3 days. But by this is a little condition there, Jesus. "But by this temple," Jesus meant his body. Now, this is all one conversation flowing in. This is all the same. Jesus has gone mental in this place. This isn't Jesus, lamb over the shoulders, the picturesque with the glowing heart, with the stained glass windows behind, and like gentle speaking Jesus. Sam, we're angry. It's not that kind of Jesus right here. He's walked into church. Imagine your pastor on a Sunday. Just put it in today's. A pastor walks in on a Sunday, worship's kicking, everyone's kind of jumping and everything. And he comes in and he looks ticked. Like he looks like he's gotten out on the wrong side of the bed. He's gotten out on the wrong side of the house. He just starts kicking. He kicks the keyboard over. He stops the meeting. He's switched off the power. He's yelling. He's booting people out the door. You'd be thinking, "Get the white jackets. I knew it was only a matter of time. He's getting on now." Jesus goes mental in this place. He's made a whip out of some cords. He's cracking a whip. He's kicking over tables. And he does a very interesting thing. You see, I want to get to the bottom of why Jesus is angry right now. Because Jesus is very angry. He's going to need a massive counseling session after this one, because he's flipped his lid. He is going off. He's like, in Australia, he's gone bunta. He's gone absolutely bunta on the church. And he gets to this point where the Jewish leaders are like, "Excuse me, Jesus, appreciate everything you're doing, but what gives you the... Who died and made you king, buddy? Like, what gives you the right to do this in here? If you think that you're going to be able to carry on like this, you need to show us a miraculous sign." And Jesus says, listen to this, Jesus says something very, very profound. He says, "Tear down this temple, and in 3 days I'll rebuild it." They think, because they reply, "Oh, well, it took years to build this thing. You're going to single-handedly build this building." And he goes, "No." See, the Bible then tells us, he wasn't talking about this temple, he was talking about this temple. Now, all the same conversation. He hasn't really drawn breath. This has all happened in the same... There's no ad breaks yet in this story. Jesus is still... Now, when he talks about, and he said, "But Jesus is talking about this temple, not about rebuilding the building," I kind of think, well, maybe he was talking about this temple when he said, "Don't make my Father's house a marketplace." Stay with me. I have heard this scripture over the 20-odd years of being a Christian, growing up, hearing many sermons, going to many conferences. I've heard this sermon twisted out of shape, bent, twisted, and spoken about in a way where it's like, well, don't bring money up in church. Don't have a resource table. Don't sell merchandise. Like, don't... Like, and it's not meaning that at all. It's got nothing to do with finances. Let me give you a picture of what's happening here. People are turning up, and in the temple, what the temple place was actually used for, one of the purposes of it, is people would actually bring their sacrifices, their atonement gift. They would come and they would bring, like we bring tithes, we bring a tenth of our money. They would bring something of their life. whether it'd be grain offerings or whatever, but they would, one of the things they would bring for the atonement for sin and that sort of thing, they would bring a lamb or a calf, or and they would sacrifice it. It was something they would bring. But what had happened was people had gotten so lazy. People had gotten so bent on convenient religion that they were making it easy for them to say, Lord, look, you don't have to prepare anything, man. You just come along, bring some coin, and you can just buy one here. Jesus gets angry because the place where you're supposed to come and bring something as a representation sacrifice of your life cannot be the convenient place that you just come. You see, every church has the offering slips, like the credit card and the debit card, because people don't carry cash anymore. And after reading this passage, I wonder. And that's just a wonder. It's not a new theology. Please don't quote doctrine and go back to your church and tear up the offering slips and all that. It's just a thought. Convenient Christianity these days is people, churches grow when there's comfortable seats, when there's a great environment, when there's good multimedia, when the worship team's fantastic and everything else. The problem is great churches are churches with Jesus Christ at the center. Great churches are churches that speak. Now, speak Jesus, speak the gospel, speak the truth. Give life through the word of God. Now, I'm not speaking against any of all that, because great churches have that end. They have great relevance. They make church a relevant place, an attractive place. But we get so convenient with our Christianity. The point where it's not convenient for me today to... when it's easier, people make decisions based on the level of convenience. But can I tell you, we don't have a convenient Christianity. We have a Christianity and we have a salvation message, which is all about sacrifice. It's all about, I get upset when people talk about the free gift of Jesus Christ's salvation. It's not free. Hello? It was given freely. It costs a lot. You see, everyone knows, you get the free stuff at the shop. And you know it's either rubbish, like they're throwing it, they couldn't sell it, so they think, well, we'll chuck it in with that thing that we're trying to move as well. And everyone knows that if it doesn't cost anything, it's rubbish. People live their lives that way. If it doesn't have a value, it's not worth anything. And that's how we live our lives. And it doesn't surprise me that when Christians treat the house of God, they treat their decision to be Christians, and they treat the salvation gift of Jesus Christ as if it was free.
1: A merge of message and music. Cornucopia.

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4: But my Jesus paid a huge price. My Jesus hung on a cross and poured out his blood. My Jesus went through such anguish and pain to give me salvation. And it is freely given. Willingly given. Given to me even though I don't deserve it, but it's far from free. Your salvation statement is, God, your life was given for me. I'll give my life for you. I'll lay it down. I'll die to it every day. Everything that is in my life is now yours. I give it to you. It's not free. We've got to be careful how we talk about our Christianity and the sacrifice of Jesus. You see, you've got to be careful about what you bring on a Sunday, what you bring to conference in the sessions, what the praise offering that you bring. Don't just grab something here and offer it. Bring something that represents your sacrifice, your price, something from your life. Don't just buy a dove at the temple and sacrifice it there. Don't just bring the convenience of the debit card slip. How amazing would it be if offerings every week were something that you prepared through the week, that you put in an envelope and wrote all the things that you wanted to see, you want to see God be able to do with this stuff, that you prophetically impregnated that offering with such passionate expectation for God to change a nation, for God to crack open schools and universities, for salvation to break out in your family, for salvation to break out in this nation, for this nation to turn back to God, for this nation to become one under the Word of God, under Jesus Christ. What an incredible expectation if we took our offerings every week in advance of Sunday with a premeditated expectation of exactly what God could do if we put it back in His hands. Imagine if your whole church, unprompted, without a program or a prayer meeting that was organized at the church, with nice flyers given out on the internet, giving you updated emails so you remember because it's never in your mind, that your church individually got up every Sunday morning, got on their knees before God and spent 2 hours praying for the service, worshiping God, and brought that to the house of God instead of what we do in warming everyone up in the first 2 songs, because they're taking what they're getting at the place of worship.

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2: Jesus is upset. Jesus is angry. Says passion for the house of God is consuming him. So is it okay to get angry? Oh, I've had young guys talk. I've got a temper. Jesus had a temper. It's okay. Jesus had a temper. I've just got to work with it. So is it okay to get angry? Do we take this now and work with this as Jesus is our example now of he got angry, I can get angry. See, I tell you, I want to give you an explanation of the different type of anger. There's two different types of anger. There's angry and there's angry. Anger, like, there's hot and there's hot. Hot. Is it, like, you know, you go out and you have a curry. You go out and you have a curry and people are like, was it hot? Is it hot, or just hot? You just say, it's the same thing four times. No, is it hot? Is it like hot, bloody hot? Or is it hot, burny hot? I want to give you the difference between angry and angry. See, let me, so anger in John 7, just flip over a couple of pages. I need to give you this because I want to talk about something in a sec, and I need you to understand the difference. John 7, verse 23. Jesus has been challenged again by you know who about healing a man on the Sabbath, doing work on the Sabbath. In verse 23 it says, for if the correct time for circumcising your son falls on the Sabbath, you go ahead and do it so as not to break the law of Moses. So why should I be condemned for making a man completely well on the Sabbath? See, that word condemned in your Bible may say, so why are you angry with me for healing this man on the Sabbath? In Ephesians chapter 4 and verse 26, it says, be angry and sin not. So there's an ability to be angry that's not angry. That's not the sin angry. It's the good angry. There's a good angry and a bad angry. I want to talk to you about the good angry. See, the difference is there's a thing called condemnation and conviction. And young people, can I tell you, most young people I meet don't know the difference between what they feel like, because everything's about what it feels like. Conviction is very different. It's a very different animal to condemnation. See, the anger that Jesus is talking about here is the condemnation anger. It's the anger that says you're worthless, you're hopeless, you'll never be any good, you'll never do it, you're not capable of it. You're born into the wrong family at the wrong time, you don't have enough money, you're not good enough. That's condemnation. Conviction is a very different thing. Conviction is, you're better than that. You're made for better things than that. Come on, you're living below the poverty line. Come on, lift. You got a great God. You're awesome. You're a son of God. You're a child of the King. You can do great things. All things are possible because you got a Savior who's already accomplished it all. There's victory in the name of Jesus. Come on, lift. Come on, stop behaving like that. You're better. It's in you. That's conviction. I see kids leaving churches going, oh, well, every time I go there, I just feel condemned. No, you feel convicted. Because the Word of God, whilst it might push the buttons on some things that you're not quite happy with your own life about, it says, lift. You were created with an incredible purpose. Come on, lift. There's more in you. There's more in God. You haven't experienced half of it yet. Come on. You serve a great God. Lift. That's the difference between condemnation and conviction. And Jesus comes into the temple with a righteous anger. And what's consuming him in that moment is the passion, the love, the passion and drive he has for his Father and for what his Father wants to do in the house of God and through the house of God. See, let me ask you, is it really easy to work out which anger you're functioning in is? What's consuming you right now? See, what's consuming Jesus is a passion for God's house. Are you looking towards a restoration? Or are you wanting to get something off your chest? Is it condemnation that you're seeking? To tell someone about all the bad things that they've done and leave them to think about it? Or is it getting them to a point where you're able to strengthen them, lift them and gird them, pray with them, say, come on, we'll do it together. Encourage them in it. The difference depends on what's fueling you, what's consuming you. I've written down three little points here before I get into wrapping up. Righteous anger, passion. Passion's like fire. This passion that fueled Jesus, this passion that was Jesus was functioning, this righteous anger. And I've written down three things that fire needs. The first thing, it needs an ignition. It needs a spark. Fire's got to have a spark. It's got to have a beginning point. I've written down, that's a revelation. It's got to have a spark, a fire, a passion. It's got to have a spark. It's got to have a revelation point. This just equals the right motivation, the right opinion. The right opinion. You've got to have the right opinion. Your head's got to be in the right place. If it's the righteous anger. Number two, it's got to have fuel. It's got to have accelerant. It's got to have the right purpose, the right motivation behind wanting to do it. What fuels that righteous anger has got to be the right motivation behind what you're trying to seek from the result. Third thing is it needs oxygen. Oxygen is the environment that fire needs to keep going. You take the oxygen away, the fire goes out. It needs the right environment, the right protection, the right covering. See, hopefully most of you see me as a pretty mild-mannered, easygoing, laid-back Aussie. She'll be right. No problems, mate. All good. No worries. Want to know something that makes me really angry? I need your permission right now. Do you want to know something that makes me really angry? Good. Now, I've got your permission. There'll be no complaints afterwards because you've given me permission. This is what makes me really angry. The biggest killer of passion for God in Christians is a thing called desensitization. Big word, desensitization. You want me to spell it for you? If you're writing it down, desensitization.

0: Cornucopia.
1: Cornucopia.
2: A merge of message and music.
3: Movies. They get told what to dress and how to, like, what's cool and what's not. And they got no sense of their value. Problem is if you're affected, if you're not affected by something, I remember counseling a father who came to me. He was worried his son was having nightmares and stuff, and this is a true story. He came to me and he's like, I'm just worried he really doesn't like youth. It's kind of a bit loud for him and stuff, and he gets a bit sort of overawed in the environment with hundreds of kids there and that kind of stuff. And I'm just wondering whether you could make some connection with him. And I said, oh, just let me ask you a few questions. So, what kind of movies do you let him watch? And he rattled off some names of movies. I was horrified. And I was thinking to myself, man, I wouldn't watch that stuff. And he's letting his young boy watch it. And does he have an Xbox or a PlayStation? What kind of games has he got? And he's telling me the games that he's got. I'm like, my heart's breaking. I'm thinking, that's rubbish. What are you feeding your little boy? And I started challenging on it. He got all shirty with me. And, oh, well, it doesn't affect him. He's okay with that stuff. I'm telling you, you're robbing him. You're lying. It does affect him. Look, you get to a point. I remember back in the late 70s, early 80s, when Africa Aid was a huge thing, and the ads started coming out on television with starving children on the television and emaciated bodies and extended stomachs, and we're sending money and aid and food over to Africa for the nation there that's in famine, and you'd watch these ads and they bring you to tears, and they always had a knack of putting them on at mealtime, and you're just like, oh my goodness. And I remember even as a young boy weeping looking at these pictures thinking, we've got to do something. But then after a while you just change the channel. Don't ever think just because you can handle the smut and the filth that this world dishes up, that you can look at a movie and watch people get shredded to pieces, losing limbs, that you can watch young kids get abused in movies and all sorts of stuff, and it doesn't affect you, it's just some entertainment. Don't think that it makes you more mature. It just means you're desensitized and your heart's gotten hard. I don't ever want to get to a place. I don't ever want to be in a place where I can look at that stuff and it doesn't make me feel sick and it doesn't disgust me. I don't ever want to be in a place where I live in a world where my kids are in very real danger and it doesn't scare the very life out of me. I want to be moved to do something about it. Hurts, wounds, and constant friction create scar tissue. Cause the skin to become calloused and hard. This can also kill off the nerves, desensitize your ability to feel pain in the future as your coping mechanism that your body has, and your heart does the same thing. Christians here, it happens in church. It happens in church, and we go so numb where we're not moved anymore by the need of non-Christians. The fact that outside these walls here, there's swarms. The streets are heaving with young people that unless they know Jesus, they're going to hell. And we're so desensitized. Let me tell you, the biggest killer of marriages these days is a hardened heart, where they're no longer sensitive to their partner's feelings, no longer sensitive to their partner's needs for protection and cherishing, no longer sensitive to your partner's cry for affection or their need for attention. I was having a bad day. Many of them, I sometimes, those days you just wake up and you're just in a bad mood. Nothing's put you in it, you're driving and it's like red light, stay on for it. Yeah, oh no, you get in, no problem. And nothing's really said, you're just cranky. No, it doesn't matter what they do, you're just irritated. I find as I'm getting older, it happens more often. I'm going to turn into a cranky old man. And you're just irritated all the time. And I had one of these days where I was just out of my skin, irritated, just nothing was going right, everything was too hard, and nothing was happening, and everyone was letting me down, and having a bit of a pity party, and whinging to God, and God just asked me this random question out of left field. He goes, what's the most important decision, outside of your salvation decision, what's the most important decision you have to make in this lifetime? And I'm like, probably marriage, probably choosing your partner and your marriage vows, maybe that's the biggest one. Because, I mean, your kids are born and you just love them. I mean, they're just part of you. So it's a different kind of thing, whereas your partner, it's a will choice. You choose them, you select them, they're part of you choosing. And so I said, God, your marriage vows. He goes, no, you're wrong. It's not. Well, thanks for that. I'm having a bad enough day as it is. Now I'm wrong. Great. What is it? What's this greatest? He goes, it's not your marriage vows and your decision to get married. Anyone can get married. Anyone can get married. It's proven today. You go down to the local council chambers, the townhouse, and you get a slip of paper and you get married. You don't even have to be this opposite sex anymore. You can get married to whoever you want. Getting married is easy. God says the hardest thing is staying married. The decision you make every day after that point, is the greatest decision you ever make. It's the same as a Christian. Anyone can get saved. Salvation is freely given. Altar call, come down the front, pray the prayer, receive Jesus. But every day after that is the greatest decision that you have to make. Is the greatest decision that you walk every single day after that point. We're so interested in the event, we forget it's the journey. The biggest killer of marriages is a hardened heart. The biggest killer of friendships and relationships is a hardened heart. Where you're no longer sensitive to your friends' likes or dislikes. You're no longer sensitive to your friends' shortcomings or their failures. No longer sensitive to your friends' time or the lack of it. No one makes friends these days by folding their arms and going, oh, well, when they prove themselves to me, I'll be their friend. You know, you don't. I mean, anyone that tries to make friends that way, they're not going to have many friends. They're going to be very lonely. But people try to make friends with God that way. Well, when he proves himself to me, I'll be his friend. And they end up very lonely. Speech. Biggest killer of friendships and relationships is a hardened heart. The biggest restriction from allowing people to change is a hardened heart. You see, at conference these 2 weeks, there's going to be a lot of young people that are going to be changed by the power of God. A lot of young people that are going to go back to their churches invigorated and encouraged and inspired to do more. The word of God's going to be spoken and change their lives. They're going to go back with a fresh passion for their high schools and universities. Go back with a fresh passion for church on Sunday. Fresh passion for Jesus and the house of God. And everyone in church is waiting for it to wear off. Because their hearts are hard. No longer sensitive to children's development needs, spiritual, physical, mental, emotional. No longer sensitive to your parents reaching out to you for you to seek their guidance and direction. You're no longer sensitive to the changes that God's able to do in people in an instant when they're obedient to the word of God. No longer sensitive to feel any of it. Let me encourage you to encourage your friends. If you're from the same church and you're going back, and the next colourful conversation that comes up where you're just having a laugh, or you're just having a joke, or the movie that you just think we really shouldn't watch that rubbish, or the stuff that goes on and your friend full of the Holy Ghost stands up and says, I don't think we should do that. I don't think we should have this conversation. I don't think we should go there in that environment. I don't think we should do this anymore. Don't be the one that goes, oh, well, who died made you king? Don't be the one that gives you the, I've seen you do the same stuff. Be the one that goes, you know, you're right. Let's stand together. Let's pray about this right now. Let's encourage each other to rise to the occasion. Let's take this conviction and walk into the new day that God's prepared for us. I find people run from brokenness. It's a thing that people don't like, the idea of being broken. And no one goes, you know what, discipline, yeah. Wicked. Let's have an afternoon of being discipled and being disciplined and let's look at all the things that we do wrong and let's correct. No one goes, oh yeah, I'm going to go home and mum and dad are going to correct me. It's going to be awesome. Why isn't doing the right thing fun? It's like, you know what? I'm going home this afternoon, I'm going to do my homework. It's going to be awesome. And I'm going to clean my room and I'm going to help mum cook dinner and I'm going to do all, and then on the weekend I'm going to help dad get around the house and I'm going to wash the car. It's going to be awesome. I'm going to have the best week. I wasn't doing the right thing fun. People run from brokenness. The thing that hardens your heart is a thing called pride. It's a thing called pride. It's a thing that says, I don't deserve this. I don't deserve this life. I'm not going to put up with this. I'm going to cope. I don't want it to hurt anymore, so I'm going to learn to exist in this without doing anything about it in my laziness, and I'm just going to let my heart go hard. I'm not going to be moved to action. See, humility is the opposite. Humility softens it and releases a blessing. Don't turn to it, but write it down if you're taking notes. Matthew 14, verse 13 to 21. You got a story there of when Jesus is with masses of people and they're all hungry, and Jesus says, we need to feed them. We need to feed them. And the disciples go, we're going to have to send them away. We don't have any food. He says, what food have you got? He says, we've got this little amount, but it's not going to be anywhere near enough. He says, bring it to me. And three things happen. And this is what I want to share with you, because this is the process to softening your heart. The first thing is he takes it. He takes it and he offers it up to God. He said, God, bless this. But the first thing that has to happen with this offering is it has to be given to Jesus. He says, bring it to me. The first thing that needs to happen in your life if you're going to have your heart softened from the hardness and all the pain is you're going to be given to Jesus. You're going to be put into the hands of Jesus. Pastor Chris said it so eloquently last night. You're going to find yourself in Jesus. Second thing is, you got to be prepared to be broken. He breaks it. Why does he do that? He breaks it. He takes the offering and he breaks it. So you got to be prepared to be vulnerable. You got to be prepared to be in a place where you're going to be at risk of being hurt. You can't live in a place where it's like, my heart's been hurt so many times, I'm not going to let it get hurt again. You need to be vulnerable. The third thing that happens is he gives it out. He takes his offering, he breaks it, they break it into pieces and they hand it out. You got to be prepared to be given out to people. You got to be prepared to have your life given out so other people can be blessed. Can I tell you, it's as simple as this. Unless you're prepared to be broken, there's no blessing that's going to come out of it. There's blessing that comes from the brokenness. There's a blessing that comes out, and it's not a brokenness where you deliberately go out and get yourself hurt. It's a decision that you make to humble yourself. Decision you make to humble yourself before God. Jesus gave the greatest example as he took himself and he was broken and outpoured a blessing. Guys, listen, there's blessing in the brokenness. There's a blessing in the brokenness. Don't be afraid to be broken and humble before God, because the hardness, you might not know, well, what do I do next? I've got so much hurt. The hurt that came from the way I was raised, the way I was abandoned, the way I've been treated. You don't understand the life I've lived. Let me tell you, the steps to being broken and softened and resensitized is to be given to Jesus. Let him break you and let him give you out as a blessing. And there was much, much left over in the blessing that was given out. Unless something is first broken, it cannot be used to be blessed. You want to receive blessing in your life? Let your life be broken before God. Humble yourself before God.
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3: Unfortunately, that's all we've got time for. Thanks to DJ Dave Thells, who was in the mix. You were listening to Jason Gowland, recorded live at the Audacious Conference. Plenty more where that came from as we continue our series. So that's all for now. 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
0: 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Cornucopia.
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3: From the Sky News Centre at 8, two men have died after going into the sea to help children in trouble at a beach near Hartlepool. Police were called at around 3:45 this afternoon. Both kids are safe and were taken to hospital, but the men later died. Police investigating the murder of Anne Widdecombe have revealed they're not looking for anyone else and they're open-minded about the motive. A 28-year-old man was arrested in Rotherham yesterday. The former Tory MP was found dead at her home in Devon on Thursday morning with serious injuries. Chief Constable James Vaughan is from Devon and Cornwall Police.
4: The operation has been running at a lightning pace for 48 hours and I am really pleased that we have a suspect firmly in custody and will undergo some further work from us today. And this is clearly British policing at its very best.
3: A boy has died after being hit by a lorry in Essex. Police arrested a man at the scene in Ongar on Friday. Parts of the UK are at exceptional risk of wildfires. Areas in southern England and the Midlands are highlighted as being most vulnerable. Currently, fire crews are battling a blaze in Conwy Mountain in North Wales. Dave Swallow from the National Fire Chiefs Council says these events are becoming more common.
5: We've currently got 19 wildfires across England and Wales that services are dealing with, not just the one in North Wales. Last year, we recorded over 1,000 wildfires for England and Wales, and that's the most that we've ever recorded.
3: Now to tennis. Richard Newman's on centre court at Wimbledon.
6: And Jannik Sinner is a two-time Wimbledon champion. He's brought up his fifth Grand Slam title by beating Alexander Zverev, coming from a set down. It was so tight in the first few sets. Both players traded tie breaks, but then after nearly 3 hours, Sinner got the first break of serve and he went on to take a brilliant victory.
3: And Brendan McCullum is to stand down as England's Test cricket head coach. He's been in charge for 4 years. That's the latest from Sky News. I'm AJ Walsh.
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8: Yes, hello and welcome to Close Encounters with me, Anne Donaldson. My guest today is Austin Foote. Austin comes from Nottingham. He's a maths teacher. He's an avid reader, loves movies and music, and a Man U supporter.
9: Well, so well recently.
8: Welcome, Austin, to Close Encounters. It's just so lovely to have you here today.
9: Thank you.
8: So, Austin, you weren't born in Nottingham. Can you tell us a little bit about your early years?
9: I was born in Staffordshire, in hospital, Tittensaw, which is Stoke direction, I think. I think it's now an old people's home, so, you know, I could finish there too. I was brought up a little village in Staffordshire with my parents, and they... They took me to, and my brother and sister to a Methodist church as we grew up, that was interesting. It was not really my thing. I found that very difficult, they used that to kind of teach us about God, and they're still there, and it's doing fabulous. So.
8: How did those early years of life influence your life as you look back now?
9: Growing up, I was fairly normal. Growing up with, you know, going through schools, scouting, things like that, and just using that to enjoy life wherever possible. And so I guess I kind of still attended church, but it was only attending, didn't really mean anything. And it kind of got to a point where I didn't want to, and it wasn't meaningful to me what I understood of the Bible, and God didn't match up with what I saw. I found that very difficult. And it wasn't nearly as fun as going out and having a laugh with mates or chasing girls or whatever. Not very successfully often, but yeah, that was kind of far more.
8: So there were different influences. You'd got the influence of your home, and you'd got the influences of your peer group.
9: Yeah. Yes, that was. They were very different things. My parents were, laterly, I realised, very wise, and at one point went, we're going to take the family off to Spring Harvest, this Christian conference place, which I went solely because there was a snooker hall, a swimming pool and girls. But God had other ideas. That was kind of where I kind of became a Christian and met God, because suddenly I was surrounded by people who understood, who actually believed all of the Bible and lived it, which, although that was what my parents were doing, it didn't seem real to me at that point. And that kind of changed everything.
8: So what age were you, roughly, when that happened?
9: I think about 13. That was kind of a big turning point.
8: So what was it? So was it something you heard, or was it something you observed, or can you describe what had such an impact on you?
9: I think starting to, I just felt what I generally describe as the nag of God. Just this kind of nagging feeling, this voice, you know, to keep going and that I should do something about this. And realistically, at the time, I think I did something about it more because I was scared of the future than realizing kind of just how great God was, and therefore coming into that knowledge later.
8: Yeah.
9: And as always, being a procrastinator, I put it off until the last possible moment. But then kind of meeting other peers who went to a different church, miles away from home, like in a nearby town, that they talked about God in a different way, and it wasn't just a Sunday thing. It was more, and it was life, and so kind of getting involved with that.
8: So the influences on your life, to a degree, changed. You sort of went from one group, peer group, which was more mischievous.
9: I think the second group were also mischievous. Absolutely. But with better intentions. I don't know. You seem to be getting at my character of being slightly mischievous here. I don't know.
8: No, what I was sensing was how important influences are, how important places we go, people we mix with, can influence our lives, and some of the influences can be to our detriment, and some can be for us too.
9: I think it's funny because I think I was very mischievous growing up, and I was a lad and enjoyed that. But I don't think a lot of that changed me becoming Christian. I think some of the worst aspects of that changed, but I never got this sense that God wasn't fun and enjoyed it. And that was always good. That kind of growing up, I had a group of good Christian friends who also liked to have a good laugh, and they just became safer boundaries in that.
8: That's really interesting. It's back to the influences, isn't
9: it?
8: And I like that phrase, safer boundaries. So you're absolutely right. When we make that decision to follow after Jesus, he doesn't suddenly change our personalities. He just allows within the freedom of our faith for our true personalities to shine. And yes, that's good. Thank you, Austin, for sharing that. So what other influences were around at the time? You started being part of a youth group.
9: Yeah. So there was a large youth fellowship that met in Stafford that I became part of, and kind of went through and became kind of year on year, kind of grew into leading that a bit more and taking on more responsibilities of that. But in that, kind of just wanting more and more to kind of understand God and understand the Bible and work out why some of what I read in the Bible didn't match up with my experience of church and why that should change, really.
8: Mm. So you made a decision to follow after Jesus when you were 13 and then followed, which is ongoing for the rest of our lives,
9: absolutely.
8: I know. But there's that initial, isn't there? That initial learning, that initial developing, that initial... And that took place within the safety of a youth group, which was well led, and you learnt.
9: Yeah, absolutely. And I mean, it was for me at

0: closer to God simply by being, you know, knowing them. You know, when there's 80 people there, that's pretty big.
1: And that knowing by name, it just emphasises the importance, you know, because Scripture tells us, doesn't it, in the Bible, that God knows us by name.
0: Yeah, yeah.
1: And so you're saying, you know, the leader knew you by name and that gave you a value and was a key point for you, and then to discover that God knows you by name is just mind-blowing, isn't it? So let's pause for your first piece of music you've chosen.
0: This is the only song that I really remember from that Spring Harvest where I became a Christian, and to be honest, I find it a little strange when I first heard it. It says, you know, your name is like honey on my lips, and I couldn't work out why they were so sticky. And then kind of grew into, oh, it's about it being sweet. And you know, and just, it's funny how, you know, we often as Christians expect people to understand the words we're using, but even the most simple ones sometimes don't work. But yeah, it's great.

0: You're listening to Close Encounters, and I'm Anne Donaldson, and my guest today is Austin Foote. So, Austin, you were sharing with us before that song that you made that decision to follow after Jesus, and you were still a relatively young person at this stage.
1: Oh, yeah, yeah. So, yeah, still a teenager at this point. Going each Sunday night to church to kind of meet up with people, but then still struggling life at school, as most people of my age as a Christian did. So yes.
0: Yeah. And so what, how did you mature within that group?
1: Well, I think as I said before, I think one of the things was I was kind of trying to work out why what I saw in church at that time, and thankfully things have changed quite a bit since then, in most churches, I think. But in the early 90s, the whole idea of the Holy Spirit being involved was rare, and of course there was things going on elsewhere in the world that we heard about and heard, and I was trying to work out how these matched up with what I saw in church, and was kind of desperate to find out more, really, about the Holy Spirit and all of the kind of miraculous stuff that you see in the Bible that didn't kind of make sense with, especially what I'd met in my parents' church and then going on in, even in this new one where people seemed more open to it but didn't really practice anything.
0: Yeah.
1: You know.
0: So how did that revelation, or how did you explore that?
1: It was quite strange, really, because I'd literally never heard any teaching on the Holy Spirit. I'd been prayed for in tongues once when I was 14, and the guy who prayed me was the bishop of an African nation, Burkina Faso. I would say to guys, "Oh, this guy prayed for me in African." And they were like, "What do you mean?" I was 32 years old. They said, "Well, they only speak French and English in that country." I went, "Well, it wasn't any of them." They went, "That was called tongues." I was like, "This amazing, like, oh, okay, that's weird." So I was kind of desperate to find out more and felt this kind of urging from God to find out more. And we were asked at our youth group to put our names down to lead sessions. And I just felt, not really knowing how God speaks at that time, but this kind of urge to put my name down and go, "I'll lead one on the Holy Spirit." And I knew nothing, literally nothing. So I was praying an awful lot for God to kind of show me stuff. And so what I thought I'd do, and as you know, this is one of the first times that I properly met you, is I thought I would invite anyone who I knew from the area who had ever done anything with the Holy Spirit that I knew about, which was a very vague concept because I didn't really understand. So it was like three or four people who were, you know, slightly older than me, who I thought might be helpful. And I don't know if you remember, because it was many years ago, just kind of asking you, going, "If I say anything wrong, tell me."
0: And I remember it well.
1: And I was like, how do I do this? How do I lead this? And just kind of desperate to kind of understand. And bizarrely, my mum came. It was the week before, came upstairs and said, "Oh, this has come through the door." And it was a tiny magazine called Dunamis, which was the Methodist Revival magazine. It was their last ever issue. And she just gave it to me, and it was entirely on the Holy Spirit, and basically went through the teaching of the Holy Spirit and his gifts in detail. And I've since gone through it and found so many errors in it, but it was a very beautiful thing, and it's just like God giving it to me and going, "Right, you can teach yourself and the other 60 people in the room." And then using guys like yourself who just so helpfully kind of chipped in and went, told us experiences that was like, yes, this is what we need to aim for.
0: Yeah.
1: And that's been an ongoing kind of thing of kind of pushing into the Holy Spirit wherever I've been since, really.
0: Yeah. That's lovely. And yes, it gives the listeners a clue to how long we've known one another. We have known one another for many, many years. Yeah. So, and I'm also proud to say that you later became my son-in-law. So
1: yeah, that was pretty good, wasn't it?
0: It was wonderful. So let's listen to your next choice of music.
1: Great.
0: Here Is Love.
1: Here Is Love. I picked this one. I spent a lot of time. I went to university in Wales, and I spent a lot of time after. Afterwards, and during lockdown, actually studying the Welsh Revival and having a look at that, and this is the hymn that they always sang, and it was a really beautiful one. It was all about kind of Holy Spirit coming in and changing that nation and this. What I love is that it's all about love. And often we think about, you hear the stories of Welsh Revival. I don't know if you know any, where things changed, like. The pit animals no longer understood the miners because they stopped swearing and all of this. And you think it's kind of about people changing. But actually, first and foremost, it was about the love of God.
0: Beautiful. Well, listen, thank you.

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1: Welcome back to Close Encounters with me, Anne Donaldson, and my guest today is Austin Foote. Now, Austin, you shared with us that you went to Aberystwyth University, and then what happened after you qualified?
2: Sure. So I qualified with a degree in computer science, which is unrecognisable from what it looks like today. Google didn't exist, which was very different. And I ended up actually working for British Gas for a while, like just being a service engineer, and that was a great job. Really enjoyed that. And whilst I was there, I felt God telling me to quit. And my obvious question was why.
1: How did you feel that? You know, how did you sense that?
2: That's a really interesting question, because it is a kind of, I wouldn't say it was an audible voice, but there was a definite voice that said, you know, I want you to quit your job. Mm. And I'd kind of, yeah, okay, tell me why. Tell me what I'm going to do.
1: Like loud thoughts.
2: Yes, I guess like loud thoughts. It's hard to explain. And I think once I was talking about kind of the Holy Spirit and pushing into that, that happened a lot through university and kind of spending time with him and learning to kind of get the difference and knowing that kind of when God speaks, that if it's along with what the Bible says, there's no kind of, contradictions there. And it's not what I'd normally think. It's yes. worth pushing into and testing.
1: Yeah.
2: And so, yeah, he told me to quit. And I said, why? And he said, quit. And I said, why? And this went on for about 6 months. And eventually I said, okay, I'll do it. And I handed my notice in. And the day after I handed my notice in, I got a phone call from a friend that I'd spent time with when I was at that church in my youth. And she said, our church has got a youth worker job coming up. We think you'd be great for it. We'd love you to apply. And I was like, okay, that's interesting. So I applied and went for an interview and ended up getting the job and started a week after my notice ran out for British Gas, but over in Nottingham. So God kind of just drew me across the country, you know. As my friend likes to say, I changed poultry. I went from, you know, I'm a right chick to A up my duck. Moved over to the East Midlands, and it was worked for a church as a youth worker there for quite a few years until God asked me to move on again later on, which was quite exciting. And so I did many years as a youth worker for a while there. I was the only full-time member of staff, so I ended up writing preaching series and all sorts as you do when you're in that situation. And it was really great time. And then God asked me to move on again, and I took a little less time this time to kind of agree. The interesting thing was that when I got there, I realized that they'd actually not had a youth worker for 6 months, and had I said yes immediately, maybe that would have come together a lot quicker and they wouldn't have been without one for so long. God wanted me over in Nottingham, and that's kind of how it happened.
1: That's wonderful, yeah. And you're married, obviously, to yes. Charlotte.
2: Charlotte, yes, and I have three amazing daughters who are all teenagers. My eldest turns 18 this coming week, so I got from 18 to 13.
1: What's it like being a parent to teenage girls in today's society?
2: Hard and wonderful.
1: Yeah.
2: I mean, mainly wonderful, to be honest. They are amazing, and they all love Jesus and follow him and are far braver than I was at their age in terms of standing up for their faith and, you know, being able to go out there and lead worship in school settings, which would have terrified me. They do so well, but also, you know, really challenging because of what's going on in schools and how, you know, there's so little room in most schools for God, and there's especially kind of a strong belief in that what the Bible says is true. And that's kind of quite a challenge for them, and also for kind of parenting around that. And, you know, what is it that I believe is right that is because it's biblical, and what is it that I believe is right because it's cultural, and that's how I grew up, and kind of having to marry those as well.
1: So introduce us to your next piece of music, Austin.
2: So the next piece of music, this is one that it's one that I return to time and time again. The chorus is, "Only you can fill my deepest longing, only you breathing me new life and fill my heart with laughter." And it's one of those things where however you're feeling, whether it's great or whether things are not going well, that reminder that it's only God that can fulfill what you need.
1: That's lovely. Thank you.

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1: This is Close Encounters on Cross Rhythms with me, Anne Donaldson, and my guest today is Austin Foote. Now, Austin, I know that you and Charlotte faced a big challenge in 2007. Can you share with us what happened?
2: Yeah, so I was self-employed at the time and had been working out from home, kind of installing church PA systems at the time. And I woke up one morning with pins and needles in my feet. And over the next 24 hours, they just started to rise up through my body and didn't know what it was. Struggled to find out. By that evening, I couldn't walk without kind of bouncing off walls. My legs wouldn't hold me properly. I managed to get a GP appointment for the next morning and went to bed that night in the spare room because I was so uncomfortable. And we had a four-month-old baby at the time. And then next morning I got out of bed and just collapsed. My legs didn't work at all. Long story short, I had got something called Guillain-Barré syndrome, which is, it demyelinates the nerves. It takes the myelin sheath off your nerves. And so within the next day or so from that point, I was completely paralysed and ended up in hospital for quite a prolonged period of time. So I was 4 months in hospital at that point, with the first 40 or so days in intensive care while they just kept me alive, really. It was a tricky time. I think more tricky for Charlotte than it was for me, especially with a four-month-old baby, and she didn't have the ability to be made unconscious whenever things got too much. So yeah, it was a difficult time.
1: Yeah, and during that time, what were you conscious of, anything or nothing?
2: Yeah, well, I'd come in and out of consciousness for the first kind of month or so where I was in intensive care. I'd be in and out of consciousness, and I was aware of a fair bit, and then not other things. So there was one guy, bless him, that I said to Charlotte, I said, I can't believe that he's never visited. That's like horrendous. And she went, he's come twice. And I was like, oh, I'm really sorry. And the really awful times that were like when my nana died whilst I was in there, and seeing my brother and sister having to break the news to me three times because I didn't remember the previous ones. Yeah. It was very harsh on them. So there's things that I do remember and other bits that, obviously not. And then some really horrific times in terms of pain and your brain kind of hallucinating a bit whilst, whether that's medication or at one point my heart stopped for a while. And that wasn't ideal, especially for Charlotte and finding out about that. But yeah, it.
1: So in all that, I mean, you were told just before you became unconscious the first time what was going to happen. The doctor shared with you what you'd got and what they were going to do. Was that scary?
2: Being told what I got, I never really understood it until afterwards. Mm-hmm. Despite the fact I had an amazing GP who I'd gone to that morning, who sat us outside and then came out with a slight smile on his face. We were kind of going, I think you've got something called Guillain-Barré syndrome. I've only seen it once before. Yeah. And it was like, thank goodness he had.
1: Yeah.
2: You know, because had he not, I wouldn't be here.
1: That's the bottom line.
2: Because within the next kind of 4 to 6 hours from there, my lungs had stopped working properly.
1: Yeah.
2: That was challenging. I think what I found out more was after coming out of intensive care and coming into high dependency unit and then onwards from there into kind of a rehab unit to learn how to do everything again. Because from complete paralysis, you know, learn how to use hands again, learn how to use your feet again, things like that. It's not the big stuff, actually, from paralysis that freaks you out. It's the little stuff. You know, it's having your eyelids taped shut at night because you can't blink and that kind of thing.
1: And in all that, was there any awareness of God?
2: Oh, yeah, absolutely. And the way that I had one beautiful guy, I had a few, but one beautiful guy from church who used to turn up and he'd just read me a little bit of the Bible, maybe a chapter. He'd come like once or twice a week and just read. Another guy would come and read me a Christian book, and that was really beautiful. And hearing God speak through Scripture was amazing. And just hearing that kind of come through, as Paul talks about his prison guards, it really did feel like some of the nurses at times. And it was that kind of God speaking and saying, you know, this is me. I'm looking after you through all of this. And there were times where it was almost completely miraculous how I'd suddenly make a leap forward.
1: Yeah.
2: Because there was a possibility. This was in Nottingham Queen's Medical Centre, and there was a point where I was going to have to get moved to Lincoln as I was improving, and they needed beds in Nottingham. And suddenly there was an improvement, which meant I could go to high dependency, not on intensive care, which meant that I'd still be in Nottingham. And of course, for Charlotte and the baby and, you know, all of you guys in family, that was very important. So, yeah, there were times where you just see God's hand as he just came in and go, no, that's enough now.
1: Yeah. And I'm sure through that time, both you and Charlotte dug very deep in your faith.
2: Yeah. And the blessings of God who just kind of kept on going and kept on working, and also having a great church that backed us up as well. I mean, for the entire 4 months I was in hospital, they provided a meal. That's every day. And that's so beautiful that, you know, and that's God, you know, that kind of puts that in people's hearts to do that. And, you know, it was an amazing thing.
1: Yeah. So you've chosen your next piece of music. Can you tell us why? And
2: yeah, I love this song. There were many times in life you go through a lot of struggles, and for various reasons. Some like this, where it's been, you know, something that's just happened and nothing you can do, and others that are completely my own fault. And just that kind of, I thought things would have changed by now, God. But he never stops being faithful, and he never changes.
1: Lovely, thank you.

0: Close Encounters.
1: Yes, welcome back to Close Encounters with me, Anne Donaldson. And my guest today is Austin Foote. And before we listen to that beautiful song, Austin, you were sharing about that time where you were struck with the Guillain-Barré syndrome and how you reached the point of rehabilitation.
2: So I, couple of months really in a rehab unit, like learning how to do everything again, and then coming out from there needing sticks and so on. I managed to get out of a wheelchair whilst there, but I was still needing walking sticks and so on to get around for a while, and but that was all really. And despite the fact I'd lost basically all the your nerve endings have gone through the demyelination, all came back except for my toes, which is phenomenal really, because I did get it quite badly in terms of how you can get it, and so yes, it's although it's very rare, I did get the rarest form. So
1: yeah. and that initiated a career change.
2: Well, yeah, kind of. I was just woken up one night at about 4 a.m. and heard the voice of God again going, you need to be a teacher. It was probably the job that I'd said I will never do. My parents were teachers, and I know that was not something that I wanted to follow in. And I just felt God say, you need to be a teacher. And I said, oh, okay, well, next year, because it was August, and it was like, well, this is impossible. And I thought, God, go, no check. And I went online and found that I could go through clearing that year. And so a little bit of kind of umming and ahhing, and then talking to people and praying some more, and applied, yeah, and then ended up that September. And I started it having had to have a final operation. I had the interview one day, I had the operation the following day, and I started the following Monday on walking sticks, and back in, and then started a career teaching maths, which yeah, I've had been doing for 15 years. Mm-hmm. So yeah, kind of going through teaching maths and heads of department and SLT and all of that. So yeah, it's been a long time kind of teaching, but yeah, that's God's blessing just to kind of make that happen and tell me exactly the right time of when to go and get it done.
1: It's that when you say God told you, it's these what we can say like loud thoughts or persistent thoughts or thoughts that cut across your own natural thoughts.
2: Yeah, absolutely. And in that case, you're kind of waking me up at 4 a.m. to say, you need to get up and do this. And
1: yeah.
2: It's like, I didn't wake up at that time in the morning. That was very weird for me.
1: Yeah. So, yeah. And you went on to, as you shared earlier, you have three teenage daughters.
2: Yep.
1: So after the baby that was the baby when you were so poorly, you went on and had two more daughters.
2: Yes.
1: And God's really blessed your life and directed you very much.
2: And goes on to do so, and that's a continual thing. There's so much that he's kind of directed me to, and I'm just about to start a new job, thanks to his direction, really. So it's after 15 years of teaching, it's a lot, and any teachers out there, well done. it is so hard. It is rewarding, but it is so hard, and it is so easy for it to become too much. And I'd got to that point where it was too much, and I was leading three different departments. I was doing senior leadership, and I just had no time to do anything, and I basically reached burnout. And and I felt God saying it was okay to leave. And I was like, okay. And I felt that return to that kind of years ago going, and what next? And he said, no, just trust me. And this time again, he wouldn't tell me anymore. He just said, just trust me. And so, yeah, I handed in my notice. And then as that happened, found that God had, he showed Charlotte a job advert. And, you know, I'm now going to be teaching math teachers on how to do it. The job, yeah. Which is really exciting. So yeah, that starts on Monday.
1: Wonderful. So can you share any examples of you say that it's rewarding and challenging teaching. How has your faith impacted how you have interacted with the children, with other members of staff?
2: Yeah, I mean, I've found it's working in a state school where you're not supposed to be explicit about faith, especially in a way that could be considered as, you know, telling students what to believe or anything like that. There's some challenges there, but, you know, you can always be asked questions and you can always answer them, you know, answer them from a personal standpoint. And that's kind of quite beautiful. And I think some of the greatest times I've kind of spent hearing God in that has just been those daily kind of conversations of support and getting alongside students, and you don't normally notice it at the moment, but you know, when you get that message through Facebook, you know, you're not friends with them, that, you know, you just get a message sometimes and you're like, oh, they're just kind of fishing because they've seen my name, and it says, you know, I was going to do something really daft, but because you talk to me all the time, I didn't. Or, you know, those moments where you've got those students who've just so grateful because you've given them a hope that they didn't have, which, so, you know, it's a wonderful thing, and it's not all the time, but those moments of breakthrough are just really wonderful. I left the school at one point and moved school, and I gave them, before I left, the 10 things to do before you're as old as me. And one of them was go on an Alpha course. And I returned to that school a few years later. A parent came to me at a parent's evening, and their younger sibling, I was now teaching them. And they said, thank you so much for that. He went on one. And it's just those little things about being able to say, you know, these are really good things that you can do that'll help you find God, and without being explicit, but just...
1: So you mentioned an Alpha course. If someone's listening and they don't know about Alpha course, what could they do?
2: Alpha is really helpful in, if you've got any questions about God, just to be able to go along and ask questions. And it's a course that lots of churches run, and you can just search for it on the internet and find an Alpha course that... Everywhere in the UK, you'll be able to find one easily. Everywhere across the world, really. Yeah. But just to be able to go and easily ask questions.
1: Yeah, so a good introduction to faith and a safe place where you can ask those questions that you perhaps wouldn't be able to ask in any other setting.
2: And often get a meal at the same time.
1: And get a meal sometimes, yeah. So, Austin, before I ask you to introduce your final choice of music, I just want to say thank you so much for sharing with us today. And thank you for coming. Thank you for opening yourself up to things that have been challenges in your life. Sure. Can you just introduce
2: Last? Last one, All Hail King Jesus. I love this kind of anthemic thing. You know, we've got one king who will be king forever. And this is kind of a very anthemic kind of, because it's all about him.

0: commitment!
1: Dude, I think he just blew up.
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I want you to stand to your feet. We're going to pray that healing and restoration of the Son of God. I don't care how hard, how long you carried it, God's going to do his work tonight.

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12: From the Sky News Centre at 10, detectives investigating the murder of Anne Widdicombe are questioning a 28-year-old man arrested in Rotherham last night. Officers have revealed they're not looking for anyone else. The former Tory MP and Reform UK spokesperson was found dead at her home on Dartmoor on Thursday morning. Former Detective Chief Superintendent Roy McComb explains there's a certain routine suspects go through.
13: Even though there has been a delay of a couple of days since the apparent timeline of the murder, he will be subject to forensic examination to see if the police can find evidence on his body, perhaps hair transfers, some type of DNA.
12: Two men have died after entering the sea at a beach near Hartlepool in an effort to help two children who got into distress. Both kids are safe and were taken to hospital. The men died a short time after being rescued by the RNLI. At least 27 people have been killed in a fire at a pub in the Thai capital, Bangkok. The blaze broke out at around midnight, with footage of the blaze circulating online. 125 firefighters have responded to a major blaze involving a house and a railway embankment in Walthamstow in northeast London. Motorists are warned to avoid the area due to road closures and a partial overground service suspension. To sport now, and Jannik Sinner has become just the 10th player to retain the Wimbledon men's singles title in the Open era. The Italian world number one came from a set down to beat Alexander Zverev. Zverev, the French Open champion, spoke afterwards on centre court.
14: Well, first of all, Jannik, I don't really like you anymore, to be fair. Congratulations to Jannik. He showed once again why he's the best player in the world.
12: And Brendan McCullum says he's gutted to have lost his job as the coach of England's Test cricket team after 4 years in charge. Poor results and questions over the culture of the team have seen him follow Ben Stokes out of the setup. That's the latest. I'm Chris Milligan.
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1: Hey there and happy weekend to you. I'm your host, William Ryan III. I'm really happy to be here counting down the biggest songs in Christian music with you, so thanks for making time to join me. Well, sit back and relax, because I'm going to do all of the work here today, and before you know it, we're not only going to find out which track is in that coveted number one spot, but we'll also hear some brand new music in our future fan favorite segment next hour. 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

0: has new music this week here on 20 The Countdown Magazine. That's Forrest Frank. He is debuting at number 20 with his song, OK. That's a great one, isn't it? Well, we have a song that just hit our chart last weekend that you might remember. It is from Matt Maher, and I'm so excited we finally caught up with him to hear more about this one called Gonna Be All Right.
1: If you had to ask me what's my favorite chapter in the Gospels, I would say Matthew chapter 6, because Jesus packs so much into this chapter. It's almost all red letters. It's him. He teaches the Lord's Prayer. He talks about fasting, going into your inner closet in your heart, you know, and not being a hypocrite, talking about what it means to give to the poor. And then he starts talking about anxiety, fear, worry. And he says, don't be worried. Look at the birds of the air. Look at the flowers in the field. If God takes care of them, how much more will he take care of you? The most used phrase in the Bible is don't be afraid. Jesus even says later in scripture, in this world you will have trouble, but I leave you my peace. So my hope for you as you hear this song is you're reminded by Jesus that everything's going to be all right.

2019. It's called Gonna Be All Right here on 20. Well, now it's Toby Mac making a 2-point climb with his song that just hit our chart last weekend. Here he is with Lord, It Feels Good on 20, The Countdown Magazine.

0: your love.
1: I love that new one from Toby Mac. He's at number 18 after a 2-point jump with that one called Lord, It Feels Good. Here on 20, the Countdown Magazine. Yeah, he just wrapped up a summer tour as well. He was with Zach Williams, Seth Schlieder, and Jamie McDonald. Some great artists there. And that's a show that I would have loved to experience. But did you make it out to one of those 8 tour stops within those 11 days? If so, like, reach out and let me know how it was. I'm sure it was amazing. Well, last week here in the United States, we were celebrating America's 250th birthday, which was a really big deal. Tons of events all across the country, like parades and fireworks and drone shows, cookouts, concerts. I mean, you name it, and we were doing it here in America. And I know Canada also celebrated Canada Day in a big way last week as well. And one of those things that I love about 20 The Countdown Magazine is that we're not just one country listening together. We're a global family. I mean, think about that. That's pretty cool. This next message comes to us from Rima Media in New Zealand, where they're getting ready for a very different kind of celebration.
2: Hi there, this is Diane from Rima in New Zealand. This weekend is a celebration in New Zealand. We get to celebrate another new year. Yeah, that's right, it is Matariki. This signals the Māori New Year. Now for Māori, the appearance of the Matariki star cluster heralds a time of remembrance, joy and peace. And it's a great time for communities to come together and celebrate. So, this is a bit of a new holiday for New Zealanders. Since 2022, we have been marking Matariki every year with a day off work on Friday.
1: Wow, that is so fascinating. Thanks for filling us in on that. Matariki. I got to look that up and read a little bit more about it. But if I ever get a chance to visit your country, I will definitely shoot for being there in July so I can celebrate that with you guys. Well, hey, if there's an exciting celebration happening in your part of the world, I got to know about it. 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

0: get there. Because this show, it's totally better with your stories from all over the world. So chime in. Let me know what's going on in your neck of the woods.
1: Coming up,
0: 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More artists dropping by to tell us stories about their music, like Torrin Wells, Tasha Layton, We the Kingdom. I mean, so many great songs are on the way, so you don't want to step out yet. 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And we're also going to have some artist news just a little later this hour, so at least hang out till then. Find out what's going on with some of your favorites.
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1: It is Bay Turner moving up one to the number 17 spot this week here on 20 The Countdown magazine. It's called Somebody's Praying. Well, about 3 weeks ago, there was a song that hit our chart from Torrin Wells called Breathe On It, and it's making a one-point climb this weekend here on our countdown. But we caught up with Torrin Wells to hear the story behind it and how this song is more of a prayer. Check it out.
2: All throughout Scripture, we see the breath of God representing the Spirit of God. We see it in Genesis when God breathes into Adam. We see it in the New Testament when Jesus breathes on the disciples. This is symbolizing the Holy Spirit empowerment of God in our lives. And this song is a prayer that God's Spirit would breathe on everything that we do, on our businesses, on our dreams, on our families, on our brokenness, and so that we can experience the life-changing power of His presence.
3: Number 16.

0: It is Torrin Wells with Breathe On It, number 16 this week on 20 The Countdown magazine. You know, he's got to record his first live worship album recently, and that is pretty cool. It comes out early in October, so be on the lookout for that. Well, what keeps you coming back here to 20 each week? Maybe it's hearing where your favorite song landed on the chart. Maybe there's something more to it, like it's discovering new artists, or maybe there's something even deeper. We recently heard from Carmel in Australia, who said, "Praise God for 20 The Countdown magazine and Vision Radio. Because of this program, I can hear new Christian music that keeps me grounded and focused on Christ." 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
1: Coming up.
0: Well, we heard from Torrin Wells a little earlier. We also have Tasha Layton in a little later to tell us about her latest song. And there's still some more great music on the way as we finish out this first hour of our countdown. And next hour, new music in that future fan favorite. You can find out which song won with the most votes. It's all coming up with your 15 remaining songs this week.
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0: Oh, we're right in the middle of our countdown this weekend with Chandler Moore up next. Here he is with God, I'm Just Grateful.
1: Number 15.

0: grateful for you.
1: Chandler Moore dropping down to number 15 this weekend with God, I'm Just Grateful on 20 The Countdown magazine. Well, next we have the story about this next song called Meet Me in the Valley, but I'll let her tell you all about it.
2: Hey, this is Tasha Layton, and I wrote the song Meet Me in the Valley after hearing a parent who had lost a child say, I found myself in a deep valley, but to my surprise, God met me there. You know, the way out of our valleys is through. We have to feel everything we need to feel and admit those feelings to God so that He can meet us in those places of grief, sadness, confusion, loneliness. We are not alone in it. He'll meet us there and He'll take us through.
3: Number 14.

0: perfectly.
1: That is Micah Tyler and Colton Dixon teaming up for that version of Perfectly here at number 13 on 20 The Countdown magazine. You know, that version of it, actually, I just got word that they are at number one in Australia with that song. That's pretty exciting, isn't it? Well, you know, it's climbing here on the chart here in the U.S., so I can't wait till it's number one here. You know, the melody in it is really fun, but if you really stop and think about it, one of the biggest lies we can believe is that God loves some sort of future version of us. You know, the one who finally gets it all together. But the gospel says something totally different. God isn't waiting for you to become perfect before he draws you near. He meets you right where you are with the rough, unfinished parts of your story. And I am so glad that he does that too. Now, if you've never experienced that kind of grace in your life, or maybe you need to rediscover it today, we would love to help you with that. 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

0: DJ and music producer Topher Jones, better known as Rave Jesus, presents his debut album, I Met God on the Dance Floor. It's a 77-minute mix of uplifting beats and sanctified bangers. Including the Cross Rhythms radio hit, He's on the Move. You will also find remixes of hits by Martin Smith and Brandon Lake, and guest vocals from Gracie Binion. I Met God on the Dance Floor. From Rave Jesus. Out now.
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0: Artist News. Three things you need to know. Number one.
1: Well, Lauren Daigle was one of those artists who helped celebrate Independence Day here in the United States of America. She was at Disney Celebrates America, Nashville Star Spangled Bash. More than 400,000 people gathered in downtown Nashville, Tennessee for the event. And Lauren even shared that rehearsals were delayed for a few hours because of a tornado warning. Well, why? Thankfully, the weather cleared and the night wrapped up with Nashville's biggest fireworks and drone show ever, featuring more than 1,000 drones synchronized with the Nashville Symphony. Lauren says her heart is so full and she's still smiling after getting to celebrate with everyone there. Check out this clip of her performing You Say during that celebration.
2: You say-

0: Number two.
1: For King & Country's Joel Smallbone is celebrating 13 years of marriage this week. He recently shared a sweet video from his wedding day, including the moment he and his wife Mariah shared their very first kiss. Now, it's unique because the two, they chose to save that first kiss until they were married. Now, looking back on the past year, Joel said it's been filled with both wonderful moments and difficult ones, but every bit of it has been part of the adventure. He says 13 years represents continued love and growth and learning and choosing each other every day. So happy anniversary to Joel and Mariah.
0: Number three.
1: Well, as we're coming out of the 4th of July weekend here in the U.S., Stephen Curtis Chapman recently appeared on Fox News to talk about his new version of America the Beautiful. Now, during the conversation, he shared why the freedom to openly live out his faith is something he never takes for granted.
2: It is an incredible gift, and with any gift that we have, it's something to be stewarded. Yeah, it's something to be never lose the gratitude for. Even with the brokenness and even with the things that we don't have easy answers for, to just be grateful. Gratitude just makes such a difference in my own heart personally. Chris has said it so well, just to continue to recognize what a gift we have, the gift of freedom. The opportunity that I enjoy every time I stand on stage to sing songs about my faith and my relationship with God in a country where, anyone can do that and sing about the things that are important or speak about the things that they believe and are important.
0: You're up to date. That was three things you need to know. Now, back to the countdown with William Ryan III.
3: Hey, y'all, I am so excited about I've Got a Fire this year for a lot of reasons, but the song was a joy to write. It was a joy to record. It was, a forever memory to film that music video with my dad. And all throughout that process, it reminded me of a couple things. One, that what we're a part of, this faith that we're a part of, is a long game. This is about our entire lives being lived and not just living the moment we're in, but finishing faithfully. And what an amazing, testimony to the world to watch someone, not just a moment of their life, but the longevity of it, walking towards the Lord is so powerful. But also, to live in the fullness of what Jesus has done inside of us. And that flame that burns, my prayer is that the older I get, the brighter I burn. And what a sign and a wonder that could be for the world, and what a testimony of how great God is.
1: That was Pat Barrett sharing more about this one called I've Got a Fire. Here it is on 20.
0: Number 11.

0: It is Pat Barrett at number 11 this week with I've Got a Fire here on 20 The Countdown Magazine. You know, he just released a song with Phil Wickham last week called Praise the Lord Forever, and you can listen to it wherever you stream music. Well, last weekend on our countdown in that top spot, we had a little bit of a shakeup. I was a little bummed because the week before, CeCe Winans was at number one with her song Worthy of It All. And then last week, though, Elevation Rhythm knocked her right out of that top spot, and they took over it. So here's a little reminder as to what happened last week.
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0: Well, that was last weekend's top three, and we still have this weekend's top three coming up just a little later for you. We are going to officially kick off our top 10 remaining songs here in just a minute, so stay with me until the end.
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2: From the Sky News Centre at 11, police investigating the death of former MP Anne Widdecombe say they're not looking for anyone else after arresting a 28-year-old man. The white British suspect was arrested in Rotherham last night and is being questioned on suspicion of murder. Matt Longman is an assistant chief constable with Devon and Cornwall Police and is appealing for people not to comment on the case.
3: We're aware of online and public speculation, particularly with regards to motive. I urge people not to share or engage with that speculation. It's unhelpful, it doesn't aid our investigation, and particularly it's distressing to the family and friends of Miss Widdecombe.
2: Two men have died after going into the sea to help two children in trouble at a beach near Hartlepool. Police were called at around 4:45 this afternoon. At least 27 people have been killed in a fire at a pub in the Thai capital, Bangkok. The blaze broke out at around midnight, and video shared by rescuers shows flames coming out of the front door as people tried to escape. 125 firefighters have responded to a major blaze involving a house and a railway embankment in Walthamstow in northeast London. Local residents near Valentine Road and Shernhall Street are being advised to keep windows and doors shut. Sport now, and world number one Jannik Sinner has successfully defended the Wimbledon title after coming from a set down to beat Alexander Zverev. The Italian brought up his 100th Grand Slam match win to claim a fifth major trophy. Sinner says Wimbledon is a prestigious tournament.
4: There's no better place, honestly, to play tennis. Standing here, you can feel the nerves in the Sunday morning when you wake up. You know that this is, you know, a very, very special day, and you never know how many times you can come back on Sunday. So I never take things for granted.
2: And FIFA President Gianni Infantino says increasing the World Cup to 64 teams is something that will be examined. The current tournament is the biggest ever, with the field at 48. That's the latest. I'm Chris Milligan.
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5: 20, 20, we're right at that midpoint of today's countdown, and I hope you were able to catch the first half. 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You can even stream the show there 24/7. So jump in with me now as we work our way to find out who is at number one, if it's Elevation Rhythm again or someone new. And we're also going to have some stories behind a few of these songs coming up, along with the winning future fan favorite pick of the week.
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5: Well, the band Mercy Me is holding steady in this number 10 spot here. They are coming up next with a song that has been here for 21 weeks on the countdown. Here they are with Make It Well.
7: Number 10.
8: Making well with my soul. Don't let me face this loneliness alone. Making well.

0: At number 10 again this week, that is the band Mercy Me with their song Make It Well on 20 The Countdown magazine. Well, Phil Wickham and Crowder are teaming up for this next one, and they're making a 2-point jump up the chart with It Really Is Amazing Grace.
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1: What's up, guys? This is We the Kingdom. And this is the story behind our song, Rescue Me. Y'all, we just want to give you a melody to put to an age-old story of David and Goliath. Man, he had some crazy faith, and it's amazing what God can do when we have faith like that. And we just pray that this song would be a huge encouragement to you guys to know that whatever giants you're facing out there are not impossible to fall to the ground in God's name.
0: Number 8.

0: It is the band We The Kingdom, moving up one to number 8 here on 20 The Countdown Magazine. That is called Rescue Me. By the way, have you had a chance to check out their new album that released just last month? If not, you are missing out. They've been featured as a pop-up exhibit at the Museum of Christian and Gospel Music in Nashville, Tennessee last month as well. So a lot happening there with the band. Well, do you remember how you first found 20 The Countdown Magazine? Sometimes God uses the most unexpected moments to connect us with exactly what we need. I received this message from Jeff in Kenya, who wrote in to say, I was going through a lot in 2020, and as I was going through my phone, I came across Family Radio, and I started listening. When your show started airing, the number one song was Brighter Days by Blessing Offer, and that gave me hope again. All I can say to you is to continue spreading the gospel. Jeff, that is awesome that you found the show just by going through your phone there during that year of 2020. I mean, that was a tough year for a lot of us, but I love hearing stories like this because it just reminds me that you never know how God is going to use a song or a lyric or even a countdown to impact someone across the globe. So thanks for sharing that. 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
0: Well, 7 more songs to go on this weekend's countdown and a bonus in there. We're going to play that winning Future fan favorite pick from last week. Now, if you don't remember those songs that we were playing for you, one of them was a new one from Leanna Crawford called Thank God, and the other one was from Megan Woods. It was her new one called Heaven Down Here. Well, I'm going to announce the winner between those two and play the full version of the song, so you don't want to miss that.
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0: Josiah Queen is moving up one to number six there with his song Demons here on 20, the Countdown Magazine. You know, he's actually going to be touring in Europe this September. Several stops are planned too in the UK, plus Denmark, France, Netherlands, Germany, Switzerland, and Belgium. I wonder if he has room in his luggage to like pack me in there and take me along. That would be so fun to get to visit all of those cool countries. Most of those I've never even been to. I've only been to the UK. That's the only one out of all those. But hey, one person, they can't do everything, but everybody can do something. That's kind of been our theme here, and so true of 20 The Countdown Magazine.
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5: Trustfall is the second album from Stephen Stanley. 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And a reminder that sometimes the greatest strength is found in surrender. 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
1: The song 7 Seconds by Yusu and Dao and Nina Cherry includes the verse, "And when a child is born into this world, it has no concept of the tone of skin it's living in, and there's a million voices who say what you should be thinking." From when we are little kids, we're taught to compete with each other, and we are also taught about race and groups of people that are better than others. We need a voice that can cut against the grain. Don't go letting anybody tell you that you aren't as good as anybody else. Jesus Christ was friends with all the downtrodden, the outcast and the oppressed. And he taught that prostitutes were making it into the kingdom of heaven ahead of the high-status religious leaders. Try to realize how much God loves you. Don't go putting yourself down when Jesus is trying so hard to lift you up. This is John Smith.
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6: 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Well, kicking off our top five again this week, it is Jamie McDonald. 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
8: Number

0: It is Jamie McDonald back at number 5 again this week with Ain't No Way. You're on 20, the Countdown Magazine. Hey, now it is time to announce the winning future fan favorite song from last week. Now, if you don't remember what we were voting on last week, let me remind you. One of the songs was from Leanna Crawford called Thank God, and the other one from Megan Woods. It was called Heaven Down Here. Well, we tallied up all those votes that came in, and there sure were a lot of them. And it looks like Megan Woods got it. Here she is singing Heaven Down Here.
1: Last week's future fan favorite.

That's Megan Woods with Heaven Down Here. That is last week's future fan favorite winner. Wow, what a great song, too. Good job picking the music around here. You did really good this week. Well, I can't wait for that one to be on the countdown. But in the meantime, I have some new music to play for you this week. These are the two that you're going to get to vote on. Our first one is from Patrick Mayberry. He has a new one out called Anybody Else. Check it out.

That's the latest from Patrick Mayberry. It's a new one called Anybody Else. Our second pick this week is from Danny Gokey. This is his new one called Jesus Over Everything. Over my

0: There you have it. Those are this week's picks for the future fan favorite. That was Danny Gokey with Jesus Over Everything. And the one before it, it was Patrick Mayberry with Anybody Else.
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2: Hey, this is Matthew West, and this is the story behind my song, Good. For as long as I can remember, I've struggled to fully understand the depths of God's grace and the reality that it truly is a free gift. Instead, I get it all twisted, and I think if I do enough good stuff, then maybe, just maybe, I'll be good enough for grace. But this is what Paul said in Romans 11, verse 6. And since it is through God's kindness, then it is not by their good works. For in that case, God's grace would not be what it really is, free and undeserved. So I hope that when you listen to this song, you remember what I'm trying to learn every single day. You're not loved because you're worthy. You're loved because He's good.
0: That was Matthew West telling us about this song called Good.

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1: It's Matthew West dropping down a spot to number 4 with his song Good here on 20 The Countdown magazine. You know, he has a brand new Jesus is King Fall tour coming up, and he's going to be on my side of the country, but not in my city, unfortunately. I hope he'll be close to where you are, though, if you're listening here in the U.S. As we get closer to revealing today's number 1 song, I want to share something Chuck emailed me this week. He noticed a pretty unusual chart milestone, and I thought this was so cool. Over the last 2 weeks, there were 5 different songs that had all spent at least 1 week at number 1. Now, that's not something you see very often here on the countdown. So, Chuck, thanks for catching that and for taking the time to write in with it. And thanks for listening to 20, by the way, for more than 20 years. I especially love hearing that your teenage sons are listening with you now, too. That is pretty special. Well, now I'm curious about you. Are you the kind of listener who notices chart trends, little fun stats, or milestones like that? If you are paying that close attention and you got something interesting, I would love to hear about it. Just head over to 20thecountdown.com or send me a direct message on Facebook or on Instagram and let me know if you ever come across something cool like that.
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1: 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I won't tell you who it is, though, but stick with me.
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6: Journalist Pete Hamill in Esquire magazine has claimed that victimism may well be the predominant Western ideology. We get caught up in seeing ourselves primarily as victims of the government or the system or our parents or the other sex or our bosses at work. We blame others and refuse to accept any responsibility or accountability. Our life is filled with 2 great slogans. Look what they're doing to me, and it's not my fault.

0: Jesus understood how we could be victims of condemnation and racism and all forms of victimisation, and he defended those who were cast aside and oppressed. But he also called for a response from us. This is John Smith.
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3: 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Here is Zach Williams.
2: Number 3. Hey!

0: That is Zach Williams moving up one to land in our top three this week. That is a song called Wait For Me here on 20, the Countdown Magazine. Well, Cece Winans is right back in the same spot again here at number two with her song Worthy Of It All. And she is making four tour stops in Europe next month. Hopefully you can catch her.
1: Number two.

0: Number two again this week, it's C.C. Winans with Worthy of It All here on 20, the Countdown Magazine. Now, I mentioned right before I played that song that she is going to make 4 tour stops in Europe next month. And I found out if you're in the Netherlands, the UK, Sweden, Norway, or Germany, then you have a good chance of getting to check her out there and get to see her in concert. Well, before we wrap things up, make sure that you are getting the 20, the Countdown Magazine newsletter, because it's the best way to stay connected between countdowns each week. 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
4: This is Nate from Elevation Rhythm, and this is the heart behind our song, Washed. The Bible says in Ephesians 2:13, "But now in Christ Jesus, you who were once far off have been brought near by the blood of Christ." And that's what the song Washed is all about. We are able to celebrate that we were once far off, and because of the blood of Jesus washing us, we are now near to the heart of the Father.
1: Number 1.

second week in a row, it is Elevation Rhythm at number one with their song Washed here on 20 The Countdown magazine. Congratulations to those guys for holding on to that top spot for 2 weeks in a row. I hope they can do it for three. We will find out next week together. Well, thanks so much for making 20 The Countdown magazine a part of your weekend. I hope you enjoyed all of the cool stories behind the songs, our artist news, that future fan favorite, which reminds me, go vote right now on your favorite song so I'll know which one to play next week. I'm William Ryan III, and I'll talk to you then.

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2: I believe in God because I've always sensed there's got to be some sort of order to the universe. I look at the maths that I deal with and I find that there's systems, there's patterns, there's sequences that don't just occur by chance, by random nature, but they're planned, there's a scheme, there's a design. And I look at that and think there's got to be someone there, there's got to be someone that started it all off. Having always believed in God, I came to an actual faith in Christ because of friends. I saw that people's lives had changed. That's something difficult to define, but people lived one way, and then days later, I saw a change. I couldn't pinpoint what it was, but it was something different, and I recognised that what they had, I wanted.

0: They said it was because they'd made their belief in God a reality through Jesus. So I tried to find out what Jesus meant to them, what he did, and why he did it. In understanding why Jesus died for me, I decided to make myself that commitment to become a Christian. And that's why I believe in God.
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2: From the Sky News Centre at 1, police investigating the death of former MP Anne Widdecombe say they're not looking for anyone else after arresting a 28-year-old man. The white British suspect was arrested in Rotherham on Saturday evening. He's being questioned on suspicion of murder. At least 27 people have been killed in a fire at a pub in the Thai capital, Bangkok. The blaze broke out at around midnight, and video shared by rescuers shows flames coming out of the front door as people tried to escape. Thailand's Prime Minister Anutin Charnvirakul has visited the scene and says the cause is being investigated.
3: There was blasting and everybody tried to flee themselves from the smoke and the flame. So many of them were not able to make their way out.
2: Two men have died after going into the sea to help two children in trouble at a beach near Hartlepool. Police were called at around 4:15 yesterday afternoon. Childline says it's expecting a spike in demand for support for body image issues and eating disorders. Last year, the helpline delivered more than 3,000 counselling sessions on the issue. To sport now, and Alexander Zverev hopes he can be part of a new big three in tennis after forcing his way into the Grand Slam picture. The French Open champion ended a run of 9 major wins for either Yannick Sinner or Carlos Alcaraz at Roland Garros last month. He then reached the Wimbledon final where he lost to Sinner yesterday. But Zverev thinks he can go toe-to-toe with the top two.
4: That's what I'm here to do. Again, I think this year, as I said, has been a progress. I think I've been pushing those guys. I haven't beaten them this year, but I've pushed them to limits, I would say.
2: And finally, FIFA's president Gianni Infantino says increasing the World Cup to 64 teams is something that will be examined. The current tournament is the biggest ever after the field was increased to 48. That's the latest. I'm Chris Milligan.
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5: You ever have that feeling where you're not sure if you're awake or still dreaming?
6: 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We have booster ignition and liftoff.
7: But now is the time for you to rise up, cross over, and take that which is yours.
8: You will be a generation who's going to know the presence of God.
9: For the days are shortening, and the gap between vision being released and dreams being accomplished is going to get narrower and narrower and narrower. Because the Lord is moving in this generation, in your generation, with a power, an anointing, and a zeal.
8: You are a radical, radical, wild generation of wounded warriors that have learned how to get a hold of the face of God.
9: But the Lord says, your generation does not abide by the same rules as other generations, because when they were growing up, that was then, but this is now.
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5: After this, there is no turning back.
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10: Buckle your seatbelt, Dorothy, because Kansas is going bye-bye.
8: You're a generation that is consumed with knowing the presence of God, and you will never turn from it. And you will lay there, and you will abide there,